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0: 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So you don't want to leave here. 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
2: 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We want our city to shine, right? Well, it starts with a high-quality education right here at IPS. Now, you know, this is where it all started for me. And as an alum, I'm always repping IPS. Yep, see, I know what you're thinking. Mike, why are you talking about school? I thought you was the class clown. Yeah, well, I was. But IPS is where I found my voice, my true voice. And IPS is the launch pad for the next generations of legends. Whether your kids are in coding, construction, nursing, or the arts, IPS has the programs to prepare students for the future they're dreaming about. We're talking about specializing academics, hands-on training, and staff who cares about our kids. So what are you waiting for? It's time to come to Indianapolis Public Schools now. It's time to choose your IPS, because IPS is here for you.
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0: 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Don't change this dial, because you're going to hear some great, great music. Great music during this Black Music Month right here on this station. So until the next edition of the new Donnie McClurkin Show, know that I love you and I want you to walk in the favor of God. Have a great day. God bless you.
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mighty tonight. He is the Lord of hosts. He is our master. Come on. He is our savior. 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
4: 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Yep, see, I know what you're thinking. Mike, why are you talking about school? 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Yeah, well, I was. 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
1: He's my friend. He's my brother. He's my pastor. I bring to the stage at this time Pastor Marvin L. Winans. It's a little song that we sang on an album a while ago. It just says, who would have thought I'd get to know you this way? Heard folk talking about the things you did before, and I laughed at them. I didn't know I'd be one of them. Touch somebody and say, who would have thought I'd know God like this?
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1: 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Put those hands together all over this place. Yeah.

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0: out of the valley, out of the storm, out of the grave. You won't repeat a battle, you won't repeat a battle, but he already, already won. Go, go, go, go to sleep. He already broke through. He did it, did it, a breakthrough.
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0: In the choir stand. Where is that? In the choir stand. Where it at?
1: In the choir stand. Where it at?
0: Hey!
1: In the choir stand.
0: Eddie, I want to go back to that. Gotta keep watching.
1: In the choir stand. 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
0: 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One, two, and ready, you do it.

0: in the choir set, baby. Yes, it is. 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Where you at, choir members? God bless you. Oh, yeah. Praise.
1: Hi there, Indy. 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
1: Hallelujah. Hallelujah. You know, when I think about it, I started in the church as a little girl, 7 years old, and my grandmother used to take me to church back in Tulsa, Oklahoma, and I used to sing for the Lord, and I used to sing in the adult choir, and I loved the Lord with all my heart. By the time I was 9 years old, I was gung-ho, and my grandmother even said to me one day, she said, you know, baby, God's going to use you one day. And I didn't know what she meant, but I knew I liked the sound of God using me. By the time I was 11 years old, my mother and father and my five brothers and my little sister, we moved from Tulsa to California. My dad's job has transferred him out here. And by the time I was 12 years old, I found myself in the nightclubs in Los Angeles. My mom and dad used to go to the clubs on the weekends. They didn't know the Lord Jesus. And grandma wasn't around anymore, so we just quit going to church. I was in the nightclubs at 12 years old, and that was the worst place and the last place I needed to be. But I had a praying grandmother. By the time I was 13 years old, I had recorded my first single and began to open up for people like Stevie Wonder and Aretha Franklin, B.B. King and Bill Cosby. I remember opening up for him one time, and things began to happen. Hallelujah. Things began to happen all around me. The devil had a trap set. He was going to set me up because, see, I liked it. I liked the money. I was making a lot of money. And I liked the glamour. And I liked the applause because that said, I love you. We all want to be loved. Hallelujah. I didn't know that Jesus loved me. I didn't know it then. When I was 16 years old, I had had a baby out of wedlock. And by the time I was 17 years old, I left home and joined the cast of Hair. And I began to travel all across the country. I was making more money than my mom and dad put together by then, and things were looking pretty good. Then I was introduced to marijuana. Devil had a trap set. Next thing I know, it was pills. Pills to get up in the morning and pills to go to bed at night. Then it was the alcohol. And then I became very promiscuous and ran around with a lot of people I had no business being with. And one day I was introduced to cocaine. And I know that all drugs are a spirit, but this cocaine became my best friend. And I began to hang out with the devil, and I did everything that I was big and bad enough to do. And I'm not glorifying him. I'm just letting him know that I don't belong to you. Hallelujah. I've been set free. Hallelujah. Glory to God. I went on for about 12 years of my life, and I traveled with people, and I worked with Chaka Khan and Rufus, and I worked with Captain and Tennille and all the people in the studios, and I was good at my job, and I was quick, and I could demand double, triple scale, and I went to work, and I was high every day. The devil was trying to kill me, but I had a praying grandmother, never turned her back on me. Hallelujah. One time when I was in Houston, Texas, I met a man there, and I was getting ready to go on the road with Chaka Khan, and there was a group going on the road with us, Heatwave, and they had a man working with them, and he was doing their lights, and I didn't know this, but I met him on the road, and he was a nice guy, and You never would know it to look at him, but he was also, not only was he a light director, but he was a cocaine dealer. See, the devil knows how to really do it. So we began to be friends, and we began to date, I began to get all the cocaine I wanted for free. How many of you know it wasn't for free? But we came home, me and this young man, and we began to live together, and he was still selling drugs, and I began to make drops for him. I was dropping off cocaine and making a lot of foolish turns in my life, and my life began to do this spiral, downward spiral. I was going to hell. One night as I was getting loaded, I began to pass out. And my head hit the wall. Boom! And I began to slide down the wall. And as I came to, all of my bodily fluids were doing their own thing, and I was dying. But I had a praying grandmother. And I knew enough to call on the name of Jesus. Hallelujah. It wasn't a couple of days later that I was watching Christian television. And grandma tells me she was laying on her face during this time, and she had been fasting for 2 weeks and just calling on the name of Jesus. Save my granddaughter. Save my granddaughter, Jesus. I watched Christian TV one night, and it was as if God himself said, that's enough. And he rebuked the devil from me long enough for me to make an intelligent decision. And I said, Jesus, I know you're real. If you'll just take all of this away from me, take all of the drugs, take them away, I'm tired. And I want you to know that instantly I was set free. Instantly I was delivered. Hallelujah. Glory. Hallelujah. Hallelujah. This was on a Friday night. And I want you to know that not only did God save and deliver me and set me free, but he saved that drug dealer, and he's my husband tonight, James Bailey. Hallelujah. Hey, faith comes by hearing. Yes, it does. Glory.
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2: 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We want our city to shine, right? Well, it starts with a high-quality education right here at IPS. Now, you know, this is where it all started for me. And as an alum, I'm always repping IPS. Yep, see, I know what you're thinking. Mike, why are you talking about school? I thought you was the class clown. Yeah, well, I was. But IPS is where I found my voice, my true voice. And IPS is the launch pad for the next generations of legends. Whether your kids are in coding, construction, nursing, or the arts, IPS has the programs to prepare students for the future they're dreaming about. We're talking about specializing academics, hands-on training, and staff who cares about our kids. So what are you waiting for? It's time to come to Indianapolis Public Schools now. It's time to choose your IPS, because IPS is here for you.
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0: That was the wonderful voice of Anthony Evans and Caleb Carson with the song You're Not Finished. I love their voices. I love their approach. Anthony Evans and Caleb Carson with You're Not Finished. And before that, you heard from my mentor, the late, great Andre Crouch, with the one and only Tata Vega and Give It All Back to Me. Now listen, I've got to take a break real quickly. Now, don't you go anywhere, because I'm not going anywhere. I'll be back with some of the greatest music that you ever want to hear. More to go on the new Donnie McClurkin Show right after this.
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2: 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We want our city to shine, right? Well, it starts with a high-quality education right here at IPS. Now, you know, this is where it all started for me. And as an alum, I'm always repping IPS. Yep, see, I know what you're thinking. Mike, why are you talking about school? I thought you was the class clown. Yeah, well, I was. But IPS is where I found my voice, my true voice. And IPS is the launch pad for the next generations of legends. Whether your kids are in coding, construction, nursing, or the arts, IPS has the programs to prepare students for the future they're dreaming about. We're talking about specializing academics, hands-on training, and staff who cares about our kids. So what are you waiting for? It's time to come to Indianapolis Public Schools now. It's time to choose your IPS, because IPS is here for you.
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0: That was Jordan Armstrong with My God. Now, I'm going to take a break real quickly, but I'm going to be back as soon as we finish. So don't you go anywhere and keep humming that song in your head until we come back with something else for you to say. More of the new Donnie McClurkin Show to go right after this.
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0: Cortez with the song You Don't Know. But God gives you assurance, blessed assurance. I love every one of you, and I thank you for being with us today. Stick and stay right where you are. Don't change the dial. More great programming coming up right after this, so don't you leave. And from New Donnie McClurkin Show to you, walk in the favor of God. God bless you. Have a great day.
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0: please join me for prayer. Thank you, dear God, for my life, my family, my community, and my friends. I seek forgiveness of any sins I may have committed, and I pray that I will not repeat bad decisions. I pray today for others, including myself, for all of us in need of your mercy and grace. Although we may not know what our future holds, we accept your guidance and direction as we acknowledge that you are in total control of our destiny. We surrender all stress and doubts, all anxiety and worries, all misbeliefs and misinformation, all anger and hatred, all fears and trepidations, as well as all challenges and victories to your divine wisdom and infinite power. Please order my steps according to thy will and nestle my faith in your bosom for my ultimate protection from those who wish me ill. I love you, dear God, and I praise thy holy name. Hallelujah and amen.
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0: All right, Sybil's back with what we need to know today. Good morning, Sybil.
1: It's Sybil Wilkes with what we need to know. All reports indicate that the United States and Iran have reached a deal to end their fighting, according to both sides anyway. The limited agreement would end the U.S. naval blockade on Iran's ports, open the Strait of Hormuz, and extend a ceasefire, with an agreement hopefully signed on Friday. But many more important issues, including Iran's nuclear program, appear subject to more negotiation. Judge Roach of Collin County, Texas, has given a behind-the-scenes interview into the highly publicized trial of the young black man, Carmelo Anthony, the 19-year-old who was sentenced to 35 years for a fatal high school track meet stabbing. The judge emphasized in the interview that his pretrial decisions were heavily focused on protecting the numerous teenage witnesses who were present when the tragic event occurred. A federal appeals court handed a procedural victory to the Trump administration by allowing the government to continue collecting its temporary 10% worldwide tariff. This decision concludes that the administration is likely to succeed on the merits while legal challenges continue to wind through the court system. These current levies were enacted under the Trade Act of 1974 and are currently scheduled to expire on July 24. Black America 250 in the Spotlight is on today, June 15th. It is the grim anniversary of Black Tuesday. This was back in 1943 when a violent two-day race riot tore through the wartime production hub of Beaumont, Texas. The chaos originally erupted after unverified assault allegations against a black shipyard worker, and it spread quickly alongside a local Ku Klux Klan convention. This dark chapter stands as a stark historical contrast to the uplifting patriotic Juneteenth celebrations organized by black veterans and service members in El Paso, Texas, during that same month. I'm Sybil Wilkes. Be informed. Be empowered.
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3: I hate the homies. New episode is out right now, but let's talk about the Knicks beat the San Antonio Spurs to win their first championship in 53 years. They still celebrating all around the country. Shout out to three Knicks fans I know personally, Eddie Velez in Atlanta, Dan Otero in Florida, yes, and Kenny Braswell, man, congratulations to y'all. And then last night, the Hurricanes went to Vegas and blanked the Vegas Golden Knights to become the Stanley Cup champions in hockey. Shout out to everybody that listened to us on the light in Raleigh, the Hurricanes. I told y'all I wanted to get one of those jerseys. And then I was watching the UFC, White House, whatever. It was cool. The shout out to the Marines band. They were amazing. But then some fighter who's 9-0, 10-0 now, Josh Hokit, after he won, he said, "Michelle Obama is a man." And I stopped watching it. I can't believe that Dana White and the UFC and everybody in Paramount for not even taking that off at the end. I'm Griff, and that's your quick sports minute. Commander Sherrill with the birthdays.
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14: Parents, listen to me. We want our city to shine, right? Well, it starts with a high-quality education right here at IPS. Now, you know, this is where it all started for me. And as an alum, I'm always repping IPS. Yep, see, I know what you're thinking. Mike, why are you talking about school? I thought you was the class clown. Yeah, well, I was. But IPS is where I found my voice, my true voice. And IPS is the launch pad for the next generations of legends. Whether your kids are in coding, construction, nursing, or the arts, IPS has the programs to prepare students for the future they're dreaming about. We're talking about specializing academics, hands-on training, and staff who cares about our kids. So what are you waiting for? It's time to come to Indianapolis Public Schools now. It's time to choose your IPS, because IPS is here for you.
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4: 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We want our city to shine, right? Well, it starts with a high-quality education right here at IPS. Now, you know, this is where it all started for me. And as an alum, I'm always repping IPS. Yep, see, I know what you're thinking. Mike, why are you talking about school? I thought you was the class clown. Yeah, well, I was. But IPS is where I found my voice, my true voice. And IPS is the launch pad for the next generations of legends. Whether your kids are in coding, construction, nursing, or the arts, IPS has the programs to prepare students for the future they're

0: dreaming about. 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So what are you waiting for? It's time to come to Indianapolis Public Schools now. It's time to choose your IPS, because IPS is here for you.
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5: 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Yes, sir. I said a birthday shout-out time. Come on. Hey. It's not a birthday shout-out time. Are we ready for the birthday shout-out time? Are you ready for the birthday shout-out time?
7: Woo. Missed that so much.
5: Foolishness. Who's on the line today?
8: Good morning. This is Philip Frazier calling from the nation's capital on this miracle, marvelous Monday. My birthday shout-outs are for the following. A happy belated birthday to my cousin Derwin Ice of Columbia, South Carolina, who celebrated his birthday on June the 12th. On June the 14th, one of the mothers of my church, Tennessee Baptist Church, Mother Ella Mae Black, celebrated her birthday. Happy birthday, one and all. God loves you, and so do I.
9: My name is Don Johnson, and I'm calling from Laconia, Georgia. I want to give a birthday shout-out to my daughter-in-law, Terry Johnson. Her birthday was June the 9th. My cousin Betty Guthrie, her birthday is June the 19th. My cousin Charlotte, her birthday is June the 22nd. And my best friend Blondie, her best birthday is June the 23rd. Happy birthday, ladies. Love you guys.
10: Good morning, Erica and Greg. Good morning. Good morning. My name is Ivana. I'm calling from Ann Arbor Township, New Jersey. Getting a birthday shout out to June 1st, my niece, Jashira McCall. For June 12th, my lovely daughter-in-law, Cynthia Knox. And June 15th, today, birthday shout-out, is to Dr. Mandy Gage Chapman. Happy birthday, Mandy. Dr. Mandy Gage Chapman. Bless God. Everyone have a blessed day in Jesus' name. Thank you, Eric and Bless.
11: Yes, hi, this is Tanya Ruffin. I'm calling from Chesterfield, Virginia, and I want to shout out my husband, Ryan Ruffin. Today is his birthday. Happy birthday, Ryan. We love you.
5: Do we have any more in the Get Up Church?
6: 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Happy birthday, my dear. And then yesterday was my sister, Toya Jenkins' birthday. Chocolate comedian, Shanita yes. Morris's birthday. And Bishop Dr. Keith Farmer all celebrating their birthday on Flag Day, June 14th.
5: 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What about you, Cheryl?
7: 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His birthday is today. So happy birthday, cousin.
5: 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Y'all stick around. There's more on the way. It's Get Up Mornings.
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0: Parents, listen to me. We want our city to shine, right? Well, it starts with a high-quality education right here at IPS. Now, you know, this is where it all started for me. And as an alum, I'm always repping IPS. Yep, see, I know what you're thinking. Mike, why are you talking about school? I thought you was the class clown. Yeah, well, I was. But IPS is where I found my voice, my true voice. And IPS is the launch pad for the next generations of legends. Whether your kids are in coding, construction, nursing, or the arts, IPS has the programs to prepare students for the future they're dreaming about. We're talking about specializing academics, hands-on training, and staff who cares about our kids. So what are you waiting for? It's time to come to Indianapolis Public Schools now. It's time to choose your IPS, because IPS is here for you.
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1: Brain operates differently when you're trying new things, when you're saying, I'm going to keep going. I'm not going to quit. This is challenging, and I don't really love it that much, but I know it's going to serve a purpose in my life. So I want you to keep going, all right? Praying finishing grace for all of y'all this morning. Everybody out there who started and stopped. Everybody out there who's a little fatigued. Just keep going. It's like when you're in a race, right? If you were doing long distance, you can't just stop in the middle. Guess what? You still got to get to the finish line. Whether you go fast or slow, you still got to get there. I pray that you get there. Don't quit, all right? That is my Erica-ism for the day. Finishing grace. Don't be lazy. Don't stop. Don't quit. Keep going. I'm talking to y'all, and I'm talking to me with some things that I started that I need to finish. Life gets busy, and guess what? When it slows down, start again. All right? When the chaos settles, start again. Try again. Do it again. Don't quit. And I pray finishing grace so you finish with excellence. It's Get Up Mornings, y'all. Joys and concerns up next.
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5: It's Get Up Mornings with Eric and Campbell, and of course we love Money Mondays, and back with us is my homegirl and our AI expert, Kim Fox Dunnigan. Kim, what's up, baby?
6: Oh, not much. Everything is great. What's up with you guys? And good morning, good morning, good morning.
5: Let me tell you something. Before we get into all of this, I love the animated version of help you're going to be giving people online. It was really, really cool. And I know it was very lifelike and cartoon-like. It was very cool.
6: Oh, good. And one day I'm going to share how I created it. Of course, I used AI on all levels of creation for that.
5: I can't wait. Now, listen, a lot of people are using AI to write their social media posts or emails. And the first thing they say is, it just doesn't sound like me. Why does that happen? Is there a way to fix that? I know, but I want to hear you say it.
6: Right, right. Yeah, I know you know. Yes, so there is, by default, AI is supposed to sound like corporate. It's supposed to be professional. So that's why you're getting those generic sounding responses. It's not that it's broken or anything. You just haven't told it about who you are yet. And so that's the biggest key in changing that, you know, because it's like meeting someone and you say to them, you tell them this story of what happened to you at work, and they're like, yeah, why should I care? I don't know you. And so you go back and you tell that person about you and why that made you upset. That's what you need to do with AI. So it can be fixed, and it's an easy fix, and it's important that you do fix it because people want authenticity. And if they feel like you're just straight doing AI, they're going to disconnect and you're going to lose them.
5: If you have a bunch of, let me help y'all, because my, you know, Connie is what I call my ChatGPT. Mm-hmm. She know me so good. Like, she really knows that I got cats and puppies and Get Up Mornings. Yeah. And Cheryl are probably like this. This would be a great Get Up poll question. You and Lanika should maybe look at this place to go for Airbnb. Roz are like, you have to put a lot of information. You know, even if you're a writer, just start putting, just load a whole bunch of your documents to ChatGPT so they can know your voice, so they'll know who you are, and then you can say, write this the same way I wrote this, but in a different kind of way. But you can't just use it once and treat it like, look, I'm sounding like Kim. Sorry, Kim. That's my bad.
6: No, do it.
5: Kim has taught me a lot, but so someone who's actually trying to make their AI sound like them, what are other things they can do besides some of the stuff I just said as well, Kim?
6: Well, like, literally, you have covered it. It is, like, giving it examples of who you are. So you can create, like, a Word document or a Google Doc and just start pasting examples of your emails in there, examples of your posts that you've made in your own voice. And then when you start a conversation with your AI, you put that in there. You tell it, this is my voice and this is my tone. Now, AI, especially ChatGPT, is getting good at learning us as we talk. So, you know, that's progress in that area, but you still need to do it. Each time you start a new conversation or a new conversation thread, you need to do that because a new thread is not going to know that information about you automatically.
5: Exactly. And then what's really cool that I do, and it's not necessary, but maybe you might want to, at the end when I'm done with ChatGPT or whatever, at the end of the day, and I always say, and Connie, never be me when I don't want you to be, and then send emails out without my permission. Have a great day.
6: Exactly. So you connected it to your email. See? Yep. I love it.
5: I don't want no random person saying, Grip, what did you mean when you said, Anyway, Kim, thank you for stopping by. Love to talk to you about AI. It's super easy. You make it sound easy. And how can people learn more of how easy AI really is? Because I know you're doing some cool stuff coming up next.
6: Yeah, so you can visit my website at PurposeDrivenEnterprises.com, and you can follow me on social media at Kim Fox AI Educator. And what I'm working on now, as Griff shared, is an animated cartoon that is going to walk you through the same things that I'm teaching you guys through the show and online. So just follow me and you'll get those updates, and it'll help you understand this new tool and use it in a way that will help you grow.
5: You're going to love it because we love her. Kim, thank you.
6: You're welcome.
5: Stick around, y'all. The Get Up Poll is coming up in moments right here on Get Up Mornings with Erica Campbell.
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5: Let's see if there are any traffic tie-ups out there we should avoid.
11: Good morning. We have delays on the south side on 65, northbound from Keystone to the south split. 6570, slow northbound from the south split to Washington. North side sluggish on 65, southbound from Dr. Martin Luther King Jr. Street to 21st. We still have a crash on 70 eastbound before Little Point Road in the left lane. Traffic stop and go from US 231. East side slow on 70 westbound from Sherman to the north split. North side slow on 465 eastbound from 865 to Ditch and westbound from Meridian to Ditch. East side, it's slow on 465, northbound from I-70 to Pendleton Pike. West side, delays 465, northbound from 86th Street to 865. I'm Maria Arnold with traffic for Get Up Mornings with Erica Campbell on Praise AM 1310, 95.
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14: Parents, listen to me. We want our city to shine, right? Well, it starts with a high-quality education right here at IPS. Now, you know, this is where it all started for me. And as an alum, I'm always repping IPS. Yep, see, I know what you're thinking. Mike, why are you talking about school? I thought you was the class clown. Yeah, well, I was. But IPS is where I found my voice, my true voice. And IPS is the launch pad for the next generations of legends. Whether your kids are in coding, construction, nursing, or the arts, IPS has the programs to prepare students for the future they're dreaming about. We're talking about specializing academics, hands-on training, and staff who cares about our kids. So what are you waiting for? It's time to come to Indianapolis Public Schools now. It's time to choose your IPS, because IPS is here for you.
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25: 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I love this quote. If you think you are beaten, you are. If you think you dare not, you don't. If you'd like to win, but you think you can't, it's almost a cinch, you won't. Wealth starts in your mind. You get rich sometimes on accident. Someone could leave you money in a will, or you could be the 1 million person who walks into a business and they give you a big check. 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Do you think you can win? Are you willing to do the work to make those thoughts into a reality? If you say yes, then you're on the right track. Keep thinking positive and keep doing positive. 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
30: Hallelujah. Come on, just put some sweet words of worship in the atmosphere with me. Come on, let's pull on heaven and get what we need from him tonight. Come on, pull on heaven with me. Come on, let your worship rise in this atmosphere. Come on, right there. Come on. Come on, let it rise. There's no place I'd rather be.

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1: You know,
0: I mean, I know sometimes it's keep working, and then it's sometimes let's talk about
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0: it.
2: Right. Learning mm-hmm. to rest is a real thing. Learning to
3: Come
2: take
3: on.
2: The moments, mm-hmm. Not minimizing the win to look at what's coming up next, I think
0: yes.
2: shows gratitude and appreciation. And I literally pray for more of that because I've spent a lot of my career just moving on to the next thing, the next big thing. And there are some big things coming. I'm shooting a video today with Salt from Salt and Pepper. She has an inspirational song called Overcomer. Mm-hmm. We're shooting that video. I'm performing on the BET Award, and so it's a lot of things coming.
0: Oh, cool.
2: But I don't want to stop. Yeah,
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2: Wait a minute,
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2: Right. I am. But I want to take the moments as they come, and then prepare for the next things. But I don't want to miss out on celebrating. So tell us, how do you celebrate after a big win? Mm-hmm. Do you minimize it or do you make it as big as you possibly can? 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What do you do after a big win? Give us a call.
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3: I think we've all had wins, and what we want to know today is, what do you do after the big win? How do you celebrate the big moments, or what do you do after the big moments in your life? Let's go to the phones and talk to Electa. Hey, Electa in Alabama, what do you do after a big win?
4: So normally I call my mom and I say, let's eat, or let's go, like, I'm going to say this, for this ain't for the same folks, but I'll probably have a drink, like a little glass of champagne or a little wine or something. Thank the Lord, and I go by my merry way. That's how I celebrate.
3: All right. Well,
5: go about your merry way, girl.
3: Go ahead. Thank you so much for calling. We appreciate you. And thank you for all your support.
4: Love
3: I think
4: y'all.
3: You posted the movie more than anybody.
4: Let me tell you something. My best friend was in the movie, and she was the leading actress. I've been screaming your name for the past week. I think somebody that took me screaming Erica and made it a sound on TikTok. And
3: that is,
4: I don't know.
3: Funny. Thank you so much. I appreciate you. Have a good day.
4: I love y'all. You too. Bye.
5: 877-242-2426. It's time for the Get Up poll. Let's go to Baltimore and talk to Cynthia. Erica, ask her the question.
3: Hey, how do you celebrate after a big win?
6: I reflect, I decompress, and then I transition. And after I rest in and reflect on what has happened and how it's happening, what's the next big thing that's going to happen. It's like going up a mountain, you go up one side, and you're praying to get up there. And when you get up there, that the elevation of what is going on around you is unbelievable. But then, to be honest, next minute I'm in the kitchen washing dishes, and I said, Dad, I was over here with all this, and now I'm back to this. You know, so it's always like taking on another project. What will we do next? How are we going to reflecting what are we seeing in this journey of what we're doing right now? So it's always a reflection, and what is God wanting me to see, and what is he showing me?
5: Always. Thank you for calling, sweetheart. You are amazing.
6: Thank you. You are fantastic and wonderful. You all are truly a blessing to the DMV.
3: Amen.
6: In Jesus.
3: Amen. Yeah. Okay, bye-bye.
6: Bye-bye.
3: Lamarius in Alabama's online. Hey, Lamarius, how do you celebrate after a big win?
7: Yeah, I think you're right, Erica. You have to rest. My wife and I just celebrated my oldest daughter's wedding this weekend, and I got up the next day to go to church. But after that, we got straight into bed, look at pictures. Because if you don't rest, you will get physically and emotionally sick.
3: It's true.
7: So I think you just got to rest.
3: Absolutely. So, I love that. Thank you so much. Okay.
7: Bye-bye.
5: Let's go to Florida and talk to Iris. Iris, how do you celebrate a big win, and what was your last big win?
8: Good morning. I celebrate by giving God the glory, giving myself grace. I thank God for the victory. I share it with friends and I share it with family, because no victory is won alone. I spent too many years overlooking my own progress, so I celebrate me. From the time I was adopted, 3 cardiac arrests within a 24-hour period, up until living with dyslexia, getting my PhD, 4 credits from that. So I've come a long way, so I celebrate me, but I first give God glory. Amen.
5: Come on.
3: That sounds great. Congratulations to you. Thank you for sharing that today.
8: Thank you. Love what you do.
3: Tasha in Maryland is on the line. Hey, Tasha, tell us how you celebrate after a big win.
9: Good morning, Erica, Griff, and Cheryl. I'm so happy you guys answered. So for me, I'm a private chef in Maryland. As a chef, I celebrate my wins by getting grounded in water. I'm also an Aquarius, and just being in water helps me. It helps me calm down. It helps me relax. And it feels like I'm a little fish just floating, because I just had a bomb win. So that's how I feel, and that's how I love celebrating, because water just helps me, and God just be out here, God. And so we celebrate all our wins.
3: I love it. Thank you for calling. Have a good one.
9: Thank you so much. I love you guys.
3: Love you too. Bye-bye.
9: Bye-bye.
3: Well, thank y'all so much for calling. I think the lady that said that they get some rest after, that's a good option too.
10: Mm-hmm.
3: Because sometimes the wind takes the steam out of you. But just make sure you do something to acknowledge it. How about that? Stick around. Yeah. We got more on the way. It's Get Up Mornings, y'all.
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3: Hey, Indy, we want to help to get you to work safely. 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
10: Good morning. We have delays on the south side on 65, northbound from Raymond to the south split. 6570 slow northbound from the south split to Washington. 70 is heavy eastbound from U.S. 231 to about Little Point Road, where there's a crash in the left lane. 70 westbound slow from rural to the north split. East side slow on 465 northbound from I-70 to Pendleton Pike. I'm Maria Arnold with traffic for Get Up Mornings with Erica Campbell on Praise AM 1310 95.
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I need somebody to prophesy with your body language and say, what you say? 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Don't prophesy. I said he's

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0: 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I feel a little better than that. I feel something. Okay, yeah, I feel a little bit better. I feel all right now. All right.
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Indeed, what's cracking is Griff from Get Up Mornings with Erica Campbell. 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
13: Let's go to Matthew chapter number 6, verse 19. It says, lay not up for yourself treasures upon the earth, where moth and rust doth corrupt, and where thieves break through and steal. I was looking at a video, and it was very enlightening, and it talked about we, in this day and time, can't imagine what it was like to live in biblical times and live in Jerusalem. It was a big city. It was a great city. Amen. And, houses were built right next to each other, you know, and all of that. Said, but first of all, you know, we gotta realize Jerusalem didn't have street lights. Amen. They didn't have street lights. Amen. So again, when the sun went down in the city, it was country dark. Amen. Country dark. Amen. So it was dark. The streets weren't lit. Amen. They had lamps of oil. Amen. But again, you got to understand, if they used the oil to light the lamp, they also used the oil for baking the bread, for putting in the bread, putting in the food. So they were using up food to get light. And many times that's what we're doing nowadays. Praise the Lord. Amen. When the light bill comes. But anyhow, that was what was going on. And again, if you had any money, you would hide it somewhere in the house. Now, the house didn't have five or six rooms. The house was one room. It may have had a door. It may just have had something over the door. Amen. And they say that there were times that, because again, your stuff was hidden in the house. Amen. And they said there were times that thieves, amen, they didn't knock down the front door because the house was made out of mud. Amen. And stone. So to steal your money, what you think they did? Start putting holes in the wall of your house. Amen. Holes in the walls of your house, trying to see if there was anything they could steal right there. Amen. And so when he says where thieves will break through and steal, amen, they picked up on what he was saying. They knew what that was about. And so again, when we talk about what does it profit a man if you gain the whole world and lose your soul, amen, and again, you've gained all this stuff, amen, that rust and moth will corrupt, that thieves will break through and steal. Amen. But true profit, amen, again, is that your soul be saved. Amen. Amen. Amen. Amen. Again, let's go point four. The supplier says, looking at supply chains, and it talks about supply chain management, how you manage supplies that come in for a company or for a manufacturing concern. Amen. The supplies are very important. I was talking, I believe, on last week about General Patton in World War II and the city of Bastogne during the Battle of the Bulge. Bastogne was surrounded by the Germans, and they were cut off. Amen. And Eisenhower, who was the supreme commander, he had his generals there. And again, he said, "We've got to go up there, and we've got to deliver those individuals in Bastogne." And he was talking to his generals, and he said, you know, how long do you think, would you all imagine that it would take you to get up there, to take the full company of your army up there? And General Patton said, "I can be there in 48 hours. And everybody at the table thought he was crazy. Amen. But General Patton moved his army, and they were moving fast. But the thing that made the difference between them and the Germans, they had to have supplies. They had, you know, those tanks don't get too much mileage to the gallon. And they had to keep on supplying those tanks, keep on supplying the individuals. And so, again, as I say, they needed supplies. And so it was as important how fast Patton was moving as how fast the support troops or the logistics could keep supplies going to him. Amen. And as I say, they established the Red Ball Express. And those brothers got on the road, and they had a convoy, amen, a solid convoy going up, coming back, amen, truck after truck after truck, continuing to supply. And that gave Patton the advantage because he had this supply. The Germans were running out of fuel. They were running out of ammunition, but he had this supply. So the supply chain is very important. Again, six important aspects. It ensures the right products are delivered in the correct quantity at the right location on time. It reduces waste, lowers handling expenses. It ensures the raw materials and manufacturing processes are high class. It's leading to better end products and lower defect rates. It boosts cash flow by increasing profitability through efficiency. It helps companies to anticipate disruptions and maintain the continuity of supply. Suppliers are important to the operation and the function. Again, amen, all of us lived through COVID. You can say it was, you can say it wasn't. But, amen, that first week they shut everything down. I went to the store. You didn't need to take no grocery list. You didn't. I'm going to go in here and I'm going to get this and that. What you did was you went to the store and you tried to see what's on the shelf. Because them shelves were bare. Amen. And so you tried to get what you could. You know, that lady might have sent me out and said, we need this and this and this. Amen. I got there. I have to say, this is what they had. Amen. Because it wasn't that there was no food. It wasn't that, it was that they couldn't get the supplies. Amen. Supplies are important. Let's go again to Philippians 4 and 19. Philippians 4 and 19. But my God shall supply all of your need according to his riches in glory by Christ Jesus. Amen. Again, we need to understand how important it is to have a good supply chain. God is saying, I will supply all of your need. Amen. And again, I probably won't have time to get all through this, but again, there are, I've been reading this scripture, and I've been quoting the scripture, but I've been quoting it wrong. Amen. Because I've been putting an S on need. I've been saying he'll supply all your needs. This says he'll supply all your need. That goes deeper than just the material thing. That goes deeper than just the groceries. Whatever it is that is a part of your need, he will supply all of your need. Amen. According to his riches in glory. Amen. And that's something that you can depend on. Amen. Very quickly, our time is out. Let's deal with the rich. Let's go to, and we're only going to deal with it in a nominal way, but let's go to Proverbs chapter number 10 and verse 22. Proverbs 10 and 22. Very blessed scripture. Amen. Proverbs 10, 22. The blessing of the Lord, it maketh rich, and he addeth no sorrow with it. Here's another word I've been misquoting. I've been saying blessings. It doesn't say blessings. It says the blessing of the Lord. Again, that takes it beyond just the material things. That means you're blessed. Amen. I know my time is up. Very quickly, let's go to Malachi. Malachi chapter number 4. Amen. That scripture folk don't like because it talks about tithing. But Malachi chapter number 4, and I'm going to go easy on y'all. Amen. And I'm just going to trust y'all know about the tithing part. And it's Malachi 3. He says in 3 and 10, bring ye all the tithe into the storehouse, that there may be meat in mine house, and prove me now herewith, saith the Lord. And this is where I want to go. I wasn't there for the tithe, and I want to go to this last section. Prove me, saith the Lord of hosts, if I will not open up the windows, plural, of heaven, and pour you out a blessing, no S, a blessing that there shall not be room enough to receive it. That's the God that we serve. Those are the promises that we are living on. Amen. Very quickly, let's go to Ecclesiastes. I just really need to hit these. I don't want to go out incomplete. Ecclesiastes chapter number 5. Amen. And verse number 19. Now, again, again, Solomon. Ecclesiastes is Solomon in his old age. Amen. Song of Solomon was Solomon in his youth. Proverbs was Solomon in his middle years. Ecclesiastes is after he has lived life. He's had everything. Amen. Anything that came to his mind, he was able to build it or to pay for it. And he says in verse 19, every man also to whom God hath given riches and wealth, and hath given him the power to eat thereof, and to take his portion, and to rejoice in his labors, this is the gift of God.
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0: That is Marette Brown Clock, and just want to praise you on a praise break Monday. And VBS, Vacation Bible School, is underway all this week. As a matter of fact, our word and our phrase for this week is faith that moves. And when you talk about faith, we're talking about trusting in the Lord with all thine heart and lean not unto thine own understanding, Proverbs 3 and 5. As a matter of fact, when I think about trusting God and having faith, I trust God even when I do not understand everything. My faith is stronger than my fear. God is guiding my steps, and I don't have to control what God already holds. I place my confidence in the Lord today. That's an affirmation that I use. That's an affirmation you can use. But one of the things you have to remember about faith is believing, even when it becomes difficult. Faith is trusting God's character. Faith is releasing the need to control everything. And also, faith believes God is guiding even when life feels unclear. When it's difficult is when we need to realize that we still need to have that faith. God is in control. Have faith that he can handle all that he said he can. On the way forward, City and Travis Green, also Norman Hutchins on the way, and Jonathan McReynolds and Jamal Roberts on Praise Indy.
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0: That is Jonathan McReynolds and Jamal Roberts and Still. 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

0: Donnie McClurkin and Stan. That does it for me, Tony DeMond. But I want to invite you to make sure you stay tuned for our VBS, Vacation Bible School, all throughout this week. As I mentioned earlier, this week we're talking about faith, faith that moves. As a matter of fact, if you'll join me with my ending prayer, Lord, help us trust you with our whole hearts. Teach us to lean on you and your wisdom and not on our own understanding. Amen. Amen. Community Connection and Tina Cosby's coming up next. And God willing, I'll see you back here tomorrow. Bye-bye.
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5: 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New York won the NBA Finals for the first time in over 50 years, and the result was one of the greatest spontaneous parties in memory. Game 5 was another comeback, not as crazy as the 29-point comeback like they pulled off in Game 4. 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
1: Good afternoon. Good afternoon. Boy, Monday is Monday.
2: It is. It's Monday. Got here fast, I think. Pretty quick for me.
1: Very quick.
2: Weekends can always last a little bit longer.
1: They last or they don't?
2: They should.
1: If we
2: could get a little more.
1: Well, we're going to have one coming up.
2: That is true. We will. I would like to have a nice long weekend.
1: Juneteenth. Juneteenth is coming.
2: That's coming up.
1: Yeah. Well, good afternoon, everyone, and welcome to Community Connection. I'm Tina Cosby. Today is Monday, June 15th, the start of the Juneteenth federal holiday week. And we are going to be sharing a lot of what's going on here for Juneteenth throughout the course of our very short week, which will end on Thursday instead of Friday. So starting with today, 317-480-1310. As I was saying, everything's going to start. Our Juneteenth observances are going to start today and on the show today. And speaking of Juneteenth, the fourth annual Emancipated Juneteenth celebration at the Mount Carmel Church is going to get underway this weekend on Saturday, and it promises to be quite a day. Our very own Lamar Campbell, who also serves, among other things.
2: Busy
1: Lamar
2: man.
1: Lamar is the man.
2: He is. He's the man. He's busy.
1: You know, not only is he an award-winning international gospel music recording artist, he hosts this show here on Sundays afternoon, Praise with Lamar Campbell, Sundays starting at 4, but he's also the minister of music.
2: How does he find the time?
1: I don't know.
2: It's almost like he's everywhere.
1: Yeah, I don't know.
2: He's here, he's there, he's everywhere.
1: Sunday praise, you know, that's just once a week, but that takes up quite a bit of time.
2: It does. That's a lot of time. Yeah, you got to rehearse and things of that nature. Mm-hmm. Just look. Information, things to talk about.
1: Well, anyway, he's also the minister of music there, the host of Emancipated, and he's going to be with us to share more, and he's also going to be bringing a special guest who's going to be a part of that big program if they're planning out there this Saturday. So they're going to give us a preview of what we can expect. All that's coming up in our second hour. A little later this hour, 1:30. With school being out, you know what that means, Eric?
2: Vacation.
1: No, I mean, school's getting ready to start again.
2: Oh, you know, yeah, I should have known. Yeah,
1: you know, it just seems like when you turn the page, you get them out, and especially with today's calendars and balance calendars and things of that nature.
2: So different.
1: Kids are getting out in May, but they're turning right around in July. Some of these kids are going back to school.
2: Yeah, back in July. It's like the state fair hasn't even happened yet.
1: State fair hasn't happened.
2: And they're back in school.
1: So where are your children going to go? That's a question a lot of people do ask. The founder of one local school wants to offer you a unique choice of his making. Again, that's coming up at 1:30. Right now, though, lines are open, 317-480-1310. 317-480-1310. I got to get that thing out of my mouth. There we go. 1310. Eric, the weather, I guess?
2: Well, let's do this first. Let's the official James Patterson jingle.
1: Got to bring that in.
2: Right now, believe it or not, Tina, we've had sun and clouds, but it's only 68 at the airport.
1: No.
2: Yeah, 68. And it was feeling, 69. It just changed. Over the weekend, it cooled off all of a sudden. We were in church.
1: Mm-hmm.
2: It was kind of humid, it seemed, that on the way there when we got to church. And by the time we got out, it's like, oh, man, it's windy. It's chilly. People were saying it's chilly out.
1: Really?
2: Because there was a northwest wind.
1: Yeah.
2: And the temperature was had fallen from what it was earlier that morning. But 75 this afternoon should be sunny. And we've got a mixture of sun and clouds downtown right now. So it looks good for now. Tonight, about 56 or so. Tomorrow, 76. And bring in some rain in the afternoon, maybe some scattered thunderstorms.
1: Oh, okay.
2: Yeah.
1: You know, a little rain must fall.
2: Oh, it must. A little rain must fall. Yeah, the grass has got to stay green. The corn's got to grow. The flowers and the trees. We need that.
1: Yeah. A lot of stuff that took place over the weekend. Locally, a lot of stuff. The we had some instances of violence again. You know, and the interesting thing is, two shootings downtown. It seems to just, when it happens downtown, you know, it just seems to get absolutely positively magnified. I don't know if it's, you know, impacting the center of commerce down there. I just don't know.
2: I wonder about that.
1: Yeah, but it shouldn't happen anywhere. But
2: no, not at all. It just seems to be happening, well, more and more often, you know.
1: Yeah, yeah. So there was... there was that on the national stage. Well, let's see. There's supposedly an end to the Iranian war.
2: Oh,
1: and
2: yeah.
1: And what was that number? 38 times he has said that we're near or we're close or whatever.
2: Deal's almost done.
1: Well, now apparently a deal, quote unquote, a deal is done.
2: Yeah.
1: And it'll be formally signed by Friday. Mm-hmm. That is an eternity.
2: It is.
1: In this particular space, because you don't know what Israel is going to do to mess it up. You don't know what Trump is going to do to mess it up. Iran, they are notorious for changing their minds at the last minute.
2: That's true.
1: And so I just don't, you know, I heard the news and I'm like, oh, okay.
2: Yeah, day by day.
1: We'll see.
2: Actually, minute by minute, to be honest, when it comes to that.
1: That's the actual truth. That is the actual truth. And then I did not see, but, you know, people were calling me, you know, are you going to watch that? Watch what? The birthday bash. I'm like, what? Oh, yeah. The circus, the three ring circus.
2: Yeah. Did you watch?
1: No. I'm sorry. No.
2: I thought I'd check.
1: How about you?
2: No.
1: Oh, well,
2: no, I didn't watch.
1: Yeah. It's a three ring circus. I did not. Come on. But if he is truly true to his name, the Barnum, the Barnum Bailey of Barnum and Bailey
2: circus.
1: No.
2: You mean
1: Ringling Brothers Barnum and Bailey?
2: Ringling Brothers. Ringmaster?
1: No, he's the of politics and of the world. He's the master, you know, the master marketer.
2: Oh, okay. Yeah. All right.
1: Mm-hmm.
2: Yeah. Well.
1: Yeah. But I forget. Was it Barnum or
2: Ringling Brothers Barnum and Bailey?
1: Maybe the Barnum and Bailey of, anyway.
2: It's been a long time.
1: He's a showman.
2: Yeah, that's
1: master
2: true.
1: Showman.
2: That's
1: probably true. A master, you know, master showman, master marketeer. And they, you know, they had it all, I guess. I don't even know. I didn't really read anything about it. I saw some previews of some motocross, you know, videos that came motocross practicing, flying up in the air in front of the White House. And
2: I didn't see anything. I didn't see any of it. I didn't listen. I didn't watch.
1: Either.
2: I didn't read.
1: I heard.
2: I had other things we were doing.
1: Yeah.
2: Celebration.
1: I don't even know what time it started or ended.
2: Same here. I was clueless on the whole thing. I knew it was happening, but I didn't know what time.
1: But I don't know anything about numbers. You know, he's going to lie no matter what the actual truth is. He lives in a world all of his own. But anyway, that happened, and he's now 80 years old. But nobody ever brings draws attention to the fact that he's 80 years old.
2: You know, that's true, Tina. I've not heard that mentioned. You don't hear that mentioned at all, his age.
1: Not at all. So there's
2: I'm going to grab this.
1: Yeah, okay, no problem. But like I was saying, there were, you know, several other things that happened over the weekend. And the media is getting really, the national media and maybe the local media too, they're getting really, they're going all in on the fact that this may be the end of the Iranian war. Again, as Eric and I both said, we shall see, but I don't necessarily see that. So there's that. And as I was saying, we've got folks coming in every day up until Thursday with some form of something going pertaining to Juneteenth every day. And then on Friday, on Juneteenth, we'll have a few things there for you as well. Even though it'll be an encore show, it'll be a repeat show, a previously aired show, it too will have the Juneteenth information and theme to you. So got a lot, a whole lot coming up. So we'll see how that goes. Anyway, in the interim, 317-480-1310, 317-480-1310. Lines are open. We do have guests coming, but we've got time to speak with you today. If you'd like to give us a call and tell us what's on your mind. So we have We have a caller, Eric.
2: Yes, we do. I'm trying to get my, you know, my mouth and fingers are working kind of the same.
1: About
2: it's
1: it.
2: A little, everything is a little off. I don't know why.
1: I know. I had a lot of typos.
2: Yeah,
1: a lot of typos.
2: Can I speak?
1: Mm-hmm. Yeah,
2: I get paid to, you know, to speak.
1: And yeah, we do. Isn't that weird?
2: It is. It's like
1: they're paid to talk.
2: Paid to talk.
1: Yeah.
2: And, you know, I enjoy talking. Ask my
1: almost
2: wife.
1: Almost as good as getting paid to eat.
2: That's true. You're right about that. Don't get any calories talking.
1: No.
2: But still, it's good.
1: Yep. Anyway, well, let's go to the phone line. 317-480-1310. Mr. Russell, go ahead. How are you?
3: Good afternoon. I'm so happy today.
1: Okay. How did the reunion go?
3: Oh, it went great. The class of 81, they knocked it out of the park.
1: They objectively
3: did.
1: Speaking, yeah.
3: absolutely did. I was proud of them because, you know, that was the last of the original consecutive classes when, you know, when Shortridge was closed down to a middle school status from a high school status. Can you imagine that? The first three public school in the state, you know, all that history, you know, had to be shut down.
1: Wow.
3: But I was proud of class because they really, you know, they had it decorated. They brought in shrubs and all kind of decorated. They knocked it out, definitely.
2: I drove past and I did see quite a few people out there, Mr. Russell. A lot of people were out there.
3: Yeah, they had food trucks and the young ladies were looking good.
1: Okay. I guess that's knocking it out of the park.
2: Yeah.
1: Huh?
3: I said, now, wait a minute. Can we do a time capsule? Time machine?
1: Mm-hmm.
3: Yep. But time marches on. But yes, yeah, they did a real good job.
1: Okay, great.
3: And I don't know if you heard, but Monroe Gray was one of the Hall of Fame awards this year. You remember Monroe Gray from
1: We're losing
3: fire
1: you.
3: Fire department.
1: Mr. Russell, we're losing you. Are you on a?
3: Can you hear it now?
1: Are you on speakerphone?
3: No.
1: Oh, okay.
3: Can you hear it?
1: You can hear.
2: Yeah, we can hear you now.
1: A little bit of an echo, but we can hear you. Yeah.
3: Sometimes I get something pressed to my ear and it cuts out or something, but anyway, Monroe Gray was one of the awardees. Bud Myers, I think Ray Satterfield were some of them.
1: Mm-hmm.
3: Some of the ones that were elected to the Hall of Fame this year.
1: Mm-hmm.
3: And it was a great weekend. But what I was calling about was I was happy because for the first time yesterday, I don't know if you saw it on PBS. They ran a special on Juneteenth that was created by Byron Allen. You remember Byron Allen?
1: Yes,
2: Byron. He's the billionaire.
3: Yeah, I was glad to see that because for the first time they mentioned Crispus Attucks being the first American that was shot against the British in the American Revolution, you know, and that's so important.
1: Well, that's where that theatrical tradition came from then, because they say in all the movies, the black people are the first to go. Maybe that's a tradition
2: seems
1: dating
2: to
1: back
2: way.
1: To the revolution. I don't know.
2: It seems
1: not,
2: like it.
1: But
2: it
1: does seem like it, doesn't it, in movies?
2: Mm-hmm.
1: It's like, man, especially horror flicks.
2: Yeah, blacks are the first
1: blacks
2: out.
1: Are the first to get put out.
3: But he was a
1: patriot. Mm-hmm. His was more heroism. Yeah, he
3: we don't hear enough about our patriots of color, you know, in this 250th year of celebration.
2: So I wonder why that is.
3: I was glad to see that.
1: Well, the 250th celebration, if you think about it, we don't hear enough about our own because it really, we weren't a part
2: of
1: that.
2: Exist basically.
1: Yeah,
2: in their minds.
1: And yeah, exactly. So
3: that's why it's important to bring it out. I think you know,
2: mm-hmm.
3: when you think about Alexander Hamilton, you know, he set up a revolution in the financial world. He came up with that financial system for the world, basically.
1: Mm.
3: I mean, so you know, these things are really important, and it's important for people to realize that it's not necessarily one ethnic group that's responsible. You know, all had a part in it.
1: Yeah.
3: In this idea.
1: Well, yeah. So it's getting harder and harder to for that realization to be on the fore, you know, at least to be out there, because it's just getting harder.
2: Yeah, that's
3: but also, I wanted to tell you, you were thinking about P.T. Barnum. I think you mentioned Barnum and Bailey Circus as far as.
1: Yeah, the P.T. Barnum. Yeah, Barnum and Bailey Circus. That's what I was trying to get at. P.T. Barnum of
2: I couldn't think of it either.
1: Politics, yeah. Couldn't get it.
3: Donald Trump, he is a master showman. I wish he had stuck to that area instead of trying to get in government, but, you know, us and us and another color, I guess.
1: You know, I think that speaks a little bit to Americans as a whole. I mean, the premium that we place on our entertainment dollar in the first place, and he was a master entertainer, and, you know, the people start to believe, you know, look at how the WWE and all the people start to believe this stuff. And really believe that these people are who they say they are, or, you know, who they pretend to be. And before you know it, you got a governor of California, actor. You've got, what's his name? Bedtime for Bonzo out in California with Ronald Reagan. Then you got a reality TV star. I mean, that's what they fall for, I guess.
3: But another real important thing, and Tina, you probably know about it, but, haven't heard a lot about it, is the fact that there's a move on to into the state constitution regarding bail for people that are arrested. Attack on the prosecutor Ryan Mears, that said, you know, the Fraternal Order of Police had a big convention, state convention, and they unanimously voted that Ryan Mears was not the.
1: They gave him a vote of no confidence. I remember that. Yeah. What's his name? Rick Snyder is a head of that. In that situation, you had to consider the source.
3: Yeah, but it's important to look at that, because there's a move on in the legislature to change the Constitution to make sure that Ryan Mears won't be able to do all the things he does in terms of looking out for people that are arrested. So I think we need to take a long look at that, because, in important issues, there's always a scapegoat. You know what I mean? They have to have a scapegoat in terms of to blame something on. And when it comes to crime and so forth, they always look for a scapegoat. And we all know it's a very complex issue, social issues. Mm. You look at things like people that are going to be put out of work because of so-called AI, artificial intelligence. We really have to look at these things, because they're going to have deleterious effects if we're not careful on society.
1: Yeah, that's true. That's true. Very, very good observation, Mr. Russell. And I'm glad that the reunion went well, and that the class of '81 knocked it out of the park.
3: They definitely did.
1: Mm-hmm.
3: Yeah.
1: Okay.
3: They were great. And hats off again to Eugene White for bringing Addicts and Shortreads back as high schools, historical.
1: That man
3: schools.
1: Is an he's an educational genius, superstar, innovator. I mean, he. What can't he do? Somebody needs to pull him out of retirement to do some more stuff.
2: Oh, absolutely. Yeah. So.
1: He is.
3: They're always trying to pull him out of retirement.
1: Yeah, he's a brilliant man. Brilliant man. All right. Thank you, Mr. Russell. Appreciate it.
3: Have a good one.
1: You too. 317-480-1310. 317-480-1310. Jeff, go ahead. How are you?
4: Hey, happy Monday, everybody.
1: Happy Monday.
4: Yes. As far as this Iran deal, Iran still came out smelling like a rose.
1: So, I don't even know that it's going to go through.
4: You know what?
1: Too much time.
2: Yeah, true.
4: watch. And I know he put out another profane lace message to Netanyahu. It's about, you better not blankety blank, blankety blank. This is the best deal we're going to get. You know, you need to leave the Lebanese alone and all this and that. So,
1: yeah, and you know what Netanyahu's going to do? He's going to thumb his nose.
4: I got Epstein files right here, buddy.
1: Yeah, he's going to, exactly. He's going to thumb his nose and say he's not going to fall in line. That's why I don't have a whole lot of confidence that this is going to last until Friday. Because if nothing more, Netanyahu will blow it up. He will.
5: Yeah.
4: Well, yeah, but you got to understand that, he's trying to stay out of jail, you know.
1: Exactly. So he's got some skin in the game, and he's not going to just lie down.
4: He's not in Israel. He's not very popular in Israel.
1: No, but he and Trump have differing motivations for ending it.
4: Oh, sure.
1: He doesn't want it ended, like you say. Trump wants it over as quick as possible. But I think Netanyahu's a little slicker and a little more... a little more determined to carry out his part of the not wanting to end it than Trump is.
4: Well, I totally agree with you, because they're basically stirred up a hornet's nest in that part of the world. Everybody's got to get the licks in, and Donald Trump's agenda just, doesn't apply to everybody in that part of the world. Everybody wants to do their thing, and old scores that need to be settled, and... I think Trump pretty much didn't open up a Pandora's box, and, it wasn't necessary, lost lives, and the economy's not going to get better overnight, and Iran's still in charge of what can go in and what can come out as far as the Strait of Hormuz, so, I don't know, I mean, this whole thing was pointless, and,
1: Let me ask you a question as you watch. I mean, maybe I'm being overly cynical, but do you think everything will go smoothly and that it'll be signed on Friday and everybody can go back home, pick up their toys and go home? Do you think that that's actually the way it's going to play out by Friday?
4: Well, don't feel alone, Tina. I'm a cynic as well. No, I'm not going to hold my breath.
1: Okay.
5: Mm-hmm.
4: I mean, I think these guys done pretty much, stirred a hornet's nest, and, we wouldn't be surprised by this evening something's going to go off. And then you had Pete Hegseth on the Sunday show claiming that Barack Obama is low IQ.
1: Yeah, and you know what? There was something that happened yesterday that I read about. Where during this birthday celebration, I can't remember who it was, and forgive me, but
4: they made a comment about Michelle Obama.
1: Yeah, Michelle Obama being a man, and that was allowed to rise. They said Michelle. That is just so despicable.
4: Incel. That's part of the whole incel mindset. Give them something to talk about.
1: Yeah, you can say that Michelle Obama is a man, but then you get all bent out of shape when there are those that claim that the current first lady. Is
4: a hooker.
1: Well, yeah, a hooker or a prostitute. They're the stronger escort. words that were used.
4: Oh, I'm sorry, escort service. I'm sorry.
1: Yeah. Get upset about that, but then you call the Obamas monkeys and then call her a man? I mean, come on.
4: And yet, you associate yourself with a sex trafficker and a pedophile ring of wealthy people and, okay. Yeah, but P.T. Barnum once said that there's a sucker born every minute, and MAGA, you're a bunch of suckers. Have a nice day, Tina and Eric.
1: All right. Thank you, Jeff. Appreciate it. But, yeah, it's just I think one of the somebody called it, there's just no decency in that administration.
2: The whole name calling and all these things. And, you've got people across the country that have taken on that same persona, for lack of a better word, name calling, and keyboard warriors that can say whatever they want to say because you don't know who I am. And then, of course, Metcalf's father went on that tirade, racial.
1: Really?
2: Yeah, supposedly it was over the weekend. It's like, you're stirring up. Maybe it was even before that. It's just so many things are happening, and I'm just thinking, why? Why?
1: Yep.
2: Netanyahu and Trump and just everything.
1: It's, it's almost normalized.
2: That's true.
1: Which is frightening.
2: It is frightening.
1: you know, we can say what we want and be as despicable and as disrespectful as we possibly could be to anybody that's not not with Trump, but you can't say anything about any of people who are with Trump. And, you know, if you want to get into First Lady name calling, the current First Lady has been called a lot of names, which are closer to the, you know, the, what do you call it, an escort service or what have you, but, and this modeling career and all this other stuff that, you know, that kind of goes right up against the line with certain things, but yet and still the Obamas are monkeys and Michelle is a man. It just, you know, as long as it stirs the racial pot, I guess it's all good. And, gets exhausting. It gets exhausting. And that's why we got to vote. We got to get up. We got to get out and vote. So, yeah. But anyway, that happened this week. And there were some other things, the reunion. I think Tech had their reunion. We listed all of the Tech High School had their reunion as well, their alumni reunion. I'm noticing a lot of schools, including some, you know, like my university, you know, IU, mm-hmm. a lot of places are doing alumni as opposed to class of,
2: mm-hmm.
1: because if you get too far down the line, there's not many
2: that's
1: in
2: true.
1: Certain classes. True. So they're doing alumni, or if you ever lived, in a certain area, you know, like if you lived on East Side Family Reunion or
2: yes. Yes.
1: Down where I'm from, it's the Broadway School Family Reunion or the Broadway Reunion, because a lot of people lived on Broadway. There are very few that are still around that went mm-hmm. to the Broadway School. I mean, there's some, including in my family, that went to the Broadway Colored School. But, you know, you're talking 80s, 90s, mm-hmm. and if they are around, are they able to travel and go? So what they're, you know, what they're doing. So I like that. I think the umbrella approach to a lot of these reunions is good.
2: I agree.
1: It's really good.
2: Really good idea. Includes everybody.
1: Mm-hmm.
2: That's
1: includes everybody.
2: Everybody's part of it.
1: Okay. We're going to get going. Like we said, school is out, but school's getting ready to start.
2: it's
1: about to start, and you're going to hear about one unique opportunity, one unique choice from the person who created it right after this.
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1: All right, Eric, we got a fresh start.
2: Okay, I hope so. I said maybe I should go back home and come back in again.
1: No, we're good. We're all good.
2: Okay.
1: We're all good. We have with us now Sam Finkelstein, or Stein, he'll correct me, I'm sure. He is the founder and CEO of the Legal Prep Charter Academies, and he's here to tell us more. Including opportunities for enrollment. So, Mr. Sam, how do you pronounce your last name? I don't want to disrespect you.
16: Oh, no, thank you, Tina. Thank you so much for having me on. My name is Sam Finkelstein.
1: Finkelstein. Okay, I appreciate that. How are you doing?
16: I'm doing wonderful. I also I have with me Emily Brown. She's going to be the principal of our Indianapolis.
1: Okay, we're losing you. Did you hear that, Eric?
2: I did. It was great when we were talking and we connected, and it's cutting in and out at the moment.
1: Yeah, are you on a speaker?
16: Yes. Let me take it off. Can you hear me better now?
1: Oh, yes, much better. Okay.
16: Excellent.
1: Okay, and you say you have with you...
16: Emily Marasco. She is going to be the principal of our Indianapolis campus.
1: Oh, okay. So tell us about the Legal Prep Charter Academies. Tell us all about it and what led you to create the schools.
16: Absolutely. So I am a lawyer by background, so a little bit of a non-traditional path to the education space. I was working at a law firm in Chicago, and what I noticed was that a lot of the folks that were in the law firm looked a lot like me, which you can't see me, but I am a white man, and that it did not reflect the demographics of our community, and it didn't have the diversity of voice that really would be something that you need when you're talking about the legal profession. And so through that experience, and then as I shifted over into education, teaching law school at Northwestern and kind of working more in the education space, I started working with young people, and there just seemed to be a need. It just needed more opportunity. And so I got together with some folks, and we pitched this idea of a legal-themed high school that would provide a outstanding college prep foundation, but then also provide opportunities for young people to work with practicing attorneys and develop skills like critical thinking, analytical reasoning, oral advocacy, things that they need to be successful in any career they pursue, but that are of particular importance if they decide to pursue a career in the law.
1: So what grades are you enrolling for right now?
16: We are enrolling we are going to be a 6 through 12 school here in Indianapolis, and we are enrolling grades 6 and 9.
1: Those two grades specifically, not 6, 7, 8, and 9, or just 6 and 9.
16: Exactly. So we're doing kind of what's called the slow growth model. So one middle school grade, one high school grade, and just we'll keep that one.
1: Oh, adding
16: class
1: to
16: will always be added to the next year. Yeah, exactly.
1: So is this the first year of your opening? This is your inaugural year?
16: So in Indianapolis, this will be our very first year. We have been operating in Chicago for the past 14 years. We've been in West Garfield Park serving our community for the last 14 years and have learned a lot and gained a lot of experience. And we're really excited to bring that here to Indianapolis.
1: So is it you're preparing young people for the legal profession after high school, right? Is that the idea?
16: That is the idea. Yes.
1: Do young people really know in the sixth grade or seventh grade that they want to be, or is it more of an exploratory as well? I mean, I just can't imagine me being in the sixth grade knowing I wanted to be a lawyer. I don't know. It's just interesting. Is it more important to expose them or to put them directly on that path?
16: No, you're 100% right. It's quite unusual for somebody to know. I mean, I knew I wanted to be a lawyer when I was young, but I think that's an outlier. So we are really focused on lawyerly skills so that if they decide the legal trajectory is not for them, they will be well positioned for whatever they'd like to do. So you're absolutely right. It is much more about opening eyes and opening doors, building networks so that students want to go down that path. But if you look at our graduates in Chicago, they go on to do any number of things. Like, yes, some of them go on to the careers in the law, but we also have engineers. We have a rocket scientist. The principal of our Chicago campus is an alumni. The assistant principal here in Indianapolis is also an alumni of the program. So they do all the things.
1: So in speaking with your principal, Ms. Emily, what are your thoughts going into this first year? I mean, what are you thinking?
8: Hi, Tina. Thank you so much for having us. So going into this first year, the thing that we all feel the most is just excitement. We're excited to bring this opportunity to families in Indianapolis. Just this past weekend, we've been out and about doing different enrollment opportunities and things of that nature. We were at the Family Fun Fest this past Saturday that was held by LaDonna Freeman in that neighborhood.
1: Yeah, Center Township Trustee. Yeah.
8: Yep, correct. That was a super great event. We got to speak with so many families, got to meet a lot of prospective students. So the excitement level that we've experienced since being here has been superb.
1: So tell us about the school. What can parents expect if they enroll their sixth grader or ninth grader this year in the legal prep charter academies?
8: Sure. Great question. So what parents can expect if they enroll their sixth or ninth grader this year with us is their students will get the traditional curriculum style of the core subjects, English, math, history, science. But then on top of that, every single student gets to take a law class every single day, which is kind of our niche thing that we bring to Indianapolis with being legal prep. So families get to experience introductions to the law. They get to learn, you know, civic engagement, their own rights, things of that nature.
17: And the other thing I would add, too, that's really unique is that every single month, every kid in our building goes downtown, and they will work with a legal community partner through a set curriculum. So they have an opportunity both for that experiential learning, but also for mentorship that develops.

0: to be the case here as well. And we also want to be able to tailor what we do to specific individual student needs. So we plan to be around 46th graders, around 69th graders, and we know at that size we can provide an outstanding opportunity for our students, but also do the things that they want to see at a school. Kids mm-hmm. want to be able to play sports and have clubs and activities and all those things. Mm-hmm. They will not only get to do those things, they'll get to create them because they're the founding class.
1: Yeah, yeah. So the targeted teacher-student ratio is what?
0: So we'll have around 23 kids per class is what we're estimating at that 100 student enrollment.
1: 23 kids per class. Yeah. Okay.
0: Yes.
1: And every class member gets an opportunity to once a month to engage in the legal profession or to observe it, to do something there.
0: I can give you an example of that. So our ninth graders, they participate in a negotiations program where they learn the skills of interest-based negotiation, how attorneys do that, how they can do that in their own lives, and they practice negotiating scenarios against one another while they are being coached by their attorney mentors. Mm-hmm. So they get to go through that program. It ends in the year with a competition between the students where they can have a chance to be the top negotiator in their particular space. And then the winning negotiating pair will negotiate the winning group from Chicago, and we can have an overall legal prep champion.
1: Oh, okay, cool. Cool. So if you're speaking to a parent, who will this program best fit? What personality of a child, a student, so to speak, is this school tailor-made for?
0: This school is made really for any student because there's so many different ways that students learn that we work to get to. We have some students that are the gregarious, like life of the party type that are out there and kind of like shaking hands and doing the things, you know, like that's going to be a future politician. And then we have other students that are more quiet and reserved, and really their strength is putting their thoughts in writing and on paper and expressing themselves that way. So it does not have to be the case that you know your kid is going to be a lawyer. They seem like they're arguing all the mm-hmm. time. It's really about a way of thinking about analytical reasoning and being able to communicate in a way that's effective. We want our students to be able to go back and be advocates for themselves and for their communities. And that doesn't mean they start at any particular place. We have students in Chicago, 23% of our students there have an IEP or an individualized education plan, meaning they have special education needs. So you do not have to be the top student in your class to be successful with us. We are used to scaffolding information and ideas to make it accessible to any student that comes in our doors.
1: Yeah. Yeah. So this is a free public charter school, correct?
0: That is correct, yes.
1: So in taking your place among the charter, free public charter school landscape here in the city of Indianapolis, it's there are quite a few choices. It's quite a bit. How do you look to distinguish yourself from the other charter schools that are already here?
0: Yeah, absolutely. I know there is a lot of choice in the city, mm-hmm. and I think what has gotten us excited is those conversations with families. And when we talk to them about the experiences we're going to give to students, whether it's those opportunities to work directly with lawyers, we have a robust externship program where they work with lawyers and judges during the summer. It's the opportunities that families get excited about and that they say they can't really get at other spaces. So I think that and the fact that where we're located very proximate to Monument Circle, which does open up a ton of opportunities for our students for those special programs, those after-school activities, whether they're legal related or otherwise. And we provide transportation so students can get to us.
1: Oh, okay. So where exactly is your building?
0: We are at 525 South Meridian. It's right in the shadow of Lucas Oil Stadium. It's about a 10-minute walk from Monument Circle.
1: Oh, okay. Okay, 520. And is it a uniformed school?
0: We do have a uniform, but it is we have kind of a standard like khaki pants and polo shirt, but a student can wear any of our legal prep gear, and so there's a lot of options. So if polo shirts aren't your jam, we have really cool T-shirts and other gear that they can wear as well.
1: Oh, okay. So flexibility. So if a parent or family or a guardian, someone is interested in finding out more about the Legal Prep Academies, how can they?

0: You do that.
1: So we would love to invite anybody who is interested and available to join us. We have an open house on June 20th, which is this coming Saturday from 9 a.m. to 3 p.m. at our building. But really, they can come and reach out to us anytime. So we are in this building most days. We have an opportunity to set appointments. We will come to families. So if they reach out to us, we will make it happen. It's legalprep.org if they want to see us online. But that open house is the 20th from 9 to 3.
0: All righty. And your online address, your website?
1: It is www.legalprep, all one word, .org.
0: Legalprep.org. And so you got your principal in place, who's there with you, all your teachers and everything else in place, so everything's ready to go?
1: Yeah, we have our staff ready to go. We have a phenomenal team. Emily has done a terrific job recruiting a team that is not only excellent at what they do, but super excited about working with our students and not just providing the classroom academics, but also offering those variety of club sports activities for our students that we know they're going to love.
0: All righty. Well, thank you both for being here, and good luck in the upcoming school year. What's the first day of school?
1: First day of school is August 10th. So we're super excited and really appreciate the time to speak with you today, Tina.
0: Oh, no, we appreciate you taking the time and sharing the information out there for our listeners. We really appreciate it. Good luck. Good
1: thank
0: luck to you,
1: so
0: you both.
2: Yes, thank you so much. We appreciate you.
0: All righty. Thank you. And again, that is the Legal Prep Academies. I tell you, this is really interesting. Because, you know, the customization of so many schools nowadays.
3: That's true.
0: Because, you know, we have, what do they call it? Magnet. We have the medical magnet.
3: Medical magnet.
0: We have the focus charters.
3: Yeah.
0: We have, parents have a lot of
3: options.
0: A lot of options out
3: there.
0: Good. My goodness. Yeah. Yeah.
3: I see they're going to be also a part of the, the Madam Walker, Madam Walker Legacy Festival.
0: Oh, okay.
3: And Hallville Mini Expo, that's coming up on the 20th as well.
0: Okay.
3: That same day. They're going to be over there. So
0: great. Okay. They're going to be recruiting. Got to get the word out.
3: Absolutely.
0: Indeed, indeed. So we got to get the word out about our upcoming cruise. Today is the last day, isn't it?
3: Oh, I'm glad you said that.
0: And today the last day for the discount.
3: This is it. That's time to
0: book. We promised we would say something.
3: We did say that, so we're going to do it now. Book your cabin. On the One Voyage Cruise, you can book using code INDY, that's INDY, and get up to a $500 onboard credit per cabin. Mm-hmm. Also, you can call 214-495-1963 to reserve your cabin today. The INDY code cannot be combined with other promotions. And Tina, as we've said, while today's the last day, limited number of cabins are available. It's an exclusive offer. You don't want to wait. I'd call right now if you could. 214-495-1963 today, so you don't miss out. Offer ends today at midnight.
0: Okay. Mm-hmm. I want to wait. Talk about a little bit of entertainment. How about
3: entertainment?
0: All right. Entertainment. This Michael Jackson biopic is it's not going. It said, did you get this?
3: Let me.
0: Michael makes history with $1 billion, that's billion with a B, $1 billion at the box office. Michael Jackson's biopic, Michael, surpassed the Freddie Mercury biopic, Bohemian Rhapsody, and that was a smash hit. I remember hearing about the Bohemian Rhapsody, to claim the title as the highest grossing music biopic in history, in recorded history. The film about Michael Jackson, starring Jafar Jackson, is nearing a box office milestone of $1 billion after adding another $38 million globally in its eighth weekend of release. Filmmakers were legally barred from portraying the allegations brought against Jackson by accuser Jordan Chandler, resulting in the entire third act being reshot and the biopic's release being delayed by nearly a year. The film has triggered a surge of interest in Jackson's back catalog, sending Thriller back up to number 7 on the Billboard 200 and boasting the estate's revenue by propelling the music made by the Jackson 5, later the Jacksons, to record-setting heights. Despite negative reviews, and boy, despite negative reviews and criticism for not addressing the child sexual abuse allegations that marred Jackson's latter years, Michael has been a blockbuster success, generating $932.2 million worldwide to date, and potentially surpassing Oppenheimer. Oppenheimer is the highest grossing biopic of all time. Wow.
3: And the critics said,
0: couldn't do it.
3: But never happen.
0: Never going to happen.
3: Awful. You don't want to waste your time seeing it, they said. Many of them.
0: Yeah.
3: And look what has happened.
0: Billion dollars.
3: That's a lot of success and a lot of money. That's great.
0: You know, it speaks to the old, you know, and it's so sad, but I guess that happens with art in general, that it becomes more valuable once the artist passes away than it had ever been when the artist was alive. And, you know, that apply, I guess that obviously the biggest area where that applies a lot is paintings and sculptures and things of that nature. But this too is art. It's an art form in music.
3: Certainly is.
0: And despite, you know, a lot of problems, financial problems, clear financial problems or what have you, when you bring it back to the public in terms and present it as an art form, it's wildly popular.
3: Oh, it is.
0: And as it always was.
3: And people love it as if he were still here. It's the movie, the music, it's getting played again like it was when it first came out, and it's awesome.
0: Yeah, it's the total entertainment package.
3: It is.
0: Though, because
3: it is.
0: The onstage, the dancing, the songwriting. I mean, all of it.
3: All of it is just
0: absolutely amazing. And like I said, it points to art that becomes more valuable once an artist is no longer with us than it did when the artist was with us. So good for the Jackson family. Good for the Jackson family that was involved, that wanted to be involved, because there were a couple of divisions there.
3: They didn't
0: want to have their name associated with the project. Somebody's making money hand over fist. I would assume it's the estate.
3: That's what I'm thinking. The estate must be.
0: His living children.
3: Yeah, they must be. And
0: Jafar
3: did an I've not seen it still yet, but I've heard so many things about how well he's done as portraying his uncle.
0: I have not seen it. I have heard that too. And again, from little old Gary, Indiana, all started right up the road.
3: Who would have thought of that?
0: Who knew?
3: Gary, Indiana. It's like they became a world-renowned success.
0: Steelworker, wasn't their dad? Didn't their dad work at the mills?
3: Yeah,
0: Joseph
3: he did.
0: Worked at
3: yeah.
0: the mills, as did most people.
3: Yeah, at that
0: most
3: time.
0: Men, I will say. There were some women that worked in the mills, but certainly the majority of the breadwinners up there during that era, they worked in the mill.
3: Yeah. And their original house, it's still there. I don't know if it's a museum now.
0: I think it's some
3: kind of. Is it a museum?
0: Isn't that terrible? I don't know that. We should.
3: I will have to look it up.
0: I think it's a museum, too.
3: I think so.
0: I think it's definitely marked as an historic.
3: It is.
0: It probably, it clearly has an historic marker there.
3: And it was a very small house.
0: Very small. You know, that. Yeah.
3: All those kids.
0: Yeah.
3: The big family.
0: Make it work. Make it do what it do.
3: And they did.
0: Yeah.
3: They did.
0: Move them around. But it was a house. It wasn't an apartment.
3: That's true. It was a house.
0: I mention this so often that, you know, people in Gary for certain periods of time when the mills were thriving and everything, everybody had a house. People owned homes.
3: They had homes.
0: Small, big, medium, or what have you. And even if they had to be small, they owned homes.
3: That's true. They were homes.
0: They were homes. And,
3: Mr. Jackson, he did it for his family.
0: Yeah.
3: They were there.
0: Controversy. So $1 billion. So, hey, I give it to anybody.
3: A billion.
0: There was, remember somebody asked me last week. I know this is way off the, so just follow me. Stay with me. Okay. Somebody asked me last week, what did I watch on TV or what would I, you know, what was my guilty pleasure? What did I end up? And I said, I was watching the Beverly Hillbillies. And, there was a flashback episode about when they first struck it rich.
3: It was Danny who asked you that.
0: Oh, it was Danny who asked me that. Right. When they first struck it rich. And, they were just being real casual, real cavalier. Well, some kind of new dollars. And he said, what kind of new dollars are they talking about, Jed? He said, or Granny or somebody said, millions dollars.
3: Yeah.
0: So this is billions dollars and not new dollars, but they're, you know, it's not something we hear about all the time.
3: Billions. Can you imagine?
0: Well, last week reported on, Elon Musk, who likely became the first.
3: Trillion
0: dollars.
3: Trillion dollars.
0: Yeah. What's beyond trillion?
3: I don't know. My math is kind of ends right there.
0: Yeah, mine does too.
3: What's
0: beyond a trillion?
3: Cotillion? I don't know.
0: Centillion?
3: It's a lot more than I make.
0: A whole lot of money.
3: Way.
0: A whole lot of money.
3: I don't think I've made that much in my lifetime.
0: I haven't either. And the trillion-dollar label, they say, is on paper, not actual.
3: On paper.
0: Cash on hand, and which could change, I guess. So
3: that could.
0: Yeah.
3: It's on paper, so it's not cash on
0: hand. Paper changes. But we're gonna switch our attention, as we said, at least every show this week, at some point in time, we're gonna be featuring and talking about Juneteenth, federal holiday.
3: Yes,
0: commemorating the final notice to our ancestors in Texas that we are indeed a free people.
3: Yeah, final notice.
0: Final notice. They were the last to hear. Last but not least, and one of the things I'm most excited about, I guess she has the title Miss Juneteenth, Attorney Faye Williams. She's been a guest with us for the last several years, and she was born and raised, as she says, on the island, Galveston, Texas.
3: Oh, okay, yeah.
0: And grew up in that tradition and then, became an attorney. Historian, she researches generations of historian.
3: Mm-hmm.
0: And she has made it her life's business. She's in her 90s now. And she's made it her life's work, to continue researching the story. I was talking to her the other day, and she said she would be only too happy to come on the show. But I said, well, are you finding something different? New facts or new whatever. And she says, no, she said, it's the approach though, because there's so many new ways to get at certain pieces of information.
3: Mm, that's true.
0: So she just kind of adds to it and, just a brilliant researcher and, has just a wealth of knowledge, including just growing. Can you imagine growing up in Juneteenth City? Juneteenth town where it actually, where everything actually took place. Yeah.
3: That's something that's just amazing.
0: Seeing the landmarks and what have you. And so she splits her time between Indiana and Texas.
3: Wow.
0: And she said she wasn't able to go this year because, she has a condo down there.
3: Oh, okay.
0: Attorneys are.
3: Well, attorneys make bank.
0: They bank it.
3: They do.
0: But she was saying that the only reason she couldn't go this winter, because she's kind of a snowbird, so she goes down in the winter and stays here and splits her time and still practices law.
3: She does?
0: In her 90s.
3: Really?
0: Still practice. She said she doesn't do a whole, whole lot.
3: But she still does
0: some. She still practices some law. But she said she didn't make it this time because this season, she didn't do the season this year. Her condo, the elevators were under repair.
3: Mm.
0: And she said with being over 90 and having some arthritis, there's no way I could navigate that without the elevator. So she said, I just decided to stay here. And I said, well, that makes sense.
3: Yeah, definitely.
0: But she goes there, still has family, still has friends there, and it's home.
3: All that history,
0: home, and Indiana is home. Indianapolis is home. So she's an absolute delight, an absolute treasure, and I love having her on, especially during this time of year. She can come on any time, but during this time of the year. And the thing is that we were able to get on her calendar because everybody wants Miss Faye Williams, Attorney Faye Williams.
3: Mm-hmm.
0: Everybody wants them for their Juneteenth event, for what have you, because of the wealth of knowledge that she just embodies.
3: I love learning about our history because so much of it, so much has been hidden.
0: Mm-hmm.
3: And it's great to find out things we didn't know.
0: Somebody that lived it, continues to live it.
3: Yeah, so, right.
0: But she's going to be with us Wednesday, so I'm really excited about
3: that.
0: But we got something coming up Saturday. And our own Lamar Campbell is going to be here to share with us. I believe he's waiting in the wings.
3: He might be singing.
0: He might be singing. Oh, well, Lamar sing. Oh, just joking, y'all. No, we would love any of that, but he's going to come in and share some great things. And he has a special guest with him. So that's coming up right after the break. We'll be right back.

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4: And we are back with Community Connection. We got another chance. We keep getting these chances, Eric.
8: Another chance.
4: Clear it up. Huh?
8: I hope so. Yeah, on my part. Not
4: Monday,
8: you,
4: the Monday mumbles. Me. No, I have them. I have them bad. Sorry.
8: What
4: the
8: is
4: Monday
8: the deal?
4: Mumbles. Yeah,
8: so. It's got to be me.
4: No. We're good. I'm excited about this conversation coming up. I'm excited about all of them every day, okay?
8: Oh, yeah. Absolutely.
4: But this one especially because it's so appropriate because we're in the week of the federal Juneteenth holiday. Mm-hmm. And so this Saturday on the city's Far East Side, Emancipated, a Juneteenth celebration is going to get underway at the Mount Carmel Church. It's an annual event, and it promises to not only be an all-encompassing one, but one that is the biggest and most comprehensive yet. Here now to start us off is our very own Lamar Campbell. Lamar, welcome back.
9: Hey,
4: you're usually on this side, are you?
9: Right.
4: Okay.
9: You know,
4: I feel like sitting over, yeah.
9: I can literally say there's no place like home.
4: I love that.
9: It
4: I love
9: definitely
4: that.
9: Feels like home.
4: Yeah.
9: But it's always great to be able to share with your audience.
4: Yeah.
9: Because this is our fourth year doing this Juneteenth celebration.
4: I'm telling you.
9: And it seemed like we just started it like maybe last year.
4: Seems like I remember that, yeah, the very first one. Yeah.
9: Yeah. And just to be around and being excited to be able to do this year after year. You know, sometimes these kind of events are hard to pull off in a way where it really catches in the community for people to remember that we're doing this every year. So we have to make sure that we use all of our resources to make sure that everybody knows. And of course, this is a major one. And it's a family event. A lot of times when you go to different events, it's not for the entire family. But
4: that's true.
9: Yes,
4: that's true.
9: You know, some for the adults, yeah, or some, you know, some for the kids.
4: Mm-hmm.
9: But this event is for the entire family. We have everything. We have stuff from for the toddlers all the way up to to the adults. And for the last 2 years, we've been doing an emphasis on gospel. So a lot of the gospel artists from our community are going to be featured on that day. So it's going to be like a big gospel fest, along with all of the from what I'm understanding, we have over 65 vendors this year. So you can be able to come and shop. And of course, we got food trucks. And for the kids, we have the kids zone, all the way from the bouncy houses and all the activities over there. And this year, we've added a petting zoo. So they're going to be able to interact with some animals that maybe they don't get to see on a regular basis. Yeah. And of course, we have the train that goes around the perimeter of the property for the young people. So it's just going to be plenty of stuff to do. And it's just a time for us to come together and celebrate us on a significant day in history.
4: Indeed. Yeah. And, you know, it's just amazing. I was just telling Eric that Attorney Faye Williams, who was born and raised in Galveston, Texas, the home of Juneteenth.
9: Yes, I've heard that story.
4: Her story. And I was asking her, are you surprised at how quickly Juneteenth has been embraced? And she said, no, I've lived it all my life. I said, let me rephrase that. I said, are you surprised at how quickly it has been embraced after it became a federal holiday? And then she said, yes, because that piqued people's curiosity. Folks want to know more. Folks want to celebrate more. And we have with us today a very special guest who is here with some real stuff about Juneteenth, and it's local.
9: Yeah,
4: which
9: originating right here.
4: And so can you please introduce, go ahead and introduce your guest.
9: Kayla Austin.
4: Yes.
9: Yeah. We're just meeting for the first time.
4: Okay. We are too.
9: But because of the work that that she's involved in and what we're doing with Juneteenth, we just thought that it would be an important piece to maybe have her come and share today.
4: Absolutely. And you are the project lead for the Southside U.S. Colored Troops Coalition.
10: Yes, ma'am.
4: Okay, can you tell us about that, and then we can get into the other? I'm curious. I didn't know that this existed.
10: Yeah, so the coalition, we've been around for about 5 years.
4: Okay.
10: It actually started as an oral history and public storytelling project that I started to document the history of our neighborhood. The new community justice campus just went in our neighborhood off.
4: Oh, okay, yeah.
10: And so this was kind of a remembrance project, right, to figure out who are we, where we came from.
4: Mm-hmm.
10: During the process, I began interviewing the elders on the South Side. And the first one I interviewed said, my grandfather escaped slavery at 13, joined the U.S. Colored Troops, and founded this church on the corner in 1889.
4: Oh,
10: and I
4: my
10: was like,
4: goodness.
10: Okay, well, what are you talking about, right? Because that's not what the South Side's known for. Most Black people in Indianapolis are like, we don't even go south of Washington
4: Street.
10: Not
4: too much.
10: Right?
4: Not too much.
10: And so I continued working with the rest of the neighbors, and they said, she's nothing special. We are all the colored troops here. So in the last 5 years, we've located about 150 descendant families still living on their original properties from the Reconstruction period, about 8 historic congregations, and have created the coalition, right?
9: Yes.
10: The coalition is a collaborative between the 6 neighborhoods that we found, Norwood, Barrington. Norwood, Barrington, Babe Denny over in Stadium Village, Bean Creek down in Garfield Park, Lick Creek, which is Beech Grove, and Hosbrook Street in Fountain Square. Hosbrook Street would have been actually the home of the U.S. Colored Troop Camp, the only one in the state of Indiana.
4: Oh my goodness.
10: Yeah.
4: Wow. Wow. And that, all you had to do was ask one question and then the floodgates opened.
10: Yep.
4: How much more of our history is just sitting around just like that?
10: Yeah, in people's basements and in trunks they haven't opened in 100 years, you know. And you just have to ask. So over the last 5 years, we found about 40 or 50 elders between 90 and 115 years old. They've been documenting their oral histories and the histories of their community.
4: Thank God you're documenting it.
10: It's been a really spectacular process. The troops were stationed on the property of Calvin Fletcher, you know, Fletcher Place, Mountain Square. He was an abolitionist who worked on the Underground Railroad with Bethel AME. And so when it became time to put a location for the troops in, he offered up his property in Fountain Square. The regiment mustered in almost every black man in the state of Indiana.
4: Whoa.
10: Yep.
4: Wow.
9: We played a little clip of this history in church on Sunday.
4: Mm-hmm.
9: And Pastor Williams stood up afterwards and he said he wanted everybody from Indianapolis to wave their hands at him. And then he said, now, how many of y'all were taught any of this information in school?
4: Mm.
9: And we absolutely could not say that. So
4: now, no hands went up.
9: No hands went up then.
4: Mm.
9: Yeah, that's why in addition to this being a fun event for the family,
4: mm-hmm.
9: we want to always add the educational component. So we really each year we're hoping people know more and more about our culture and where we come from. And this year we get to add this component. So we're really, really, really excited about that.
4: Yeah.
9: How is that connected to Juneteenth for you?
10: Yeah. So, the U.S. colored troops were the first African-American wartime soldiers in the United States. Our Indiana 28th Regiment traveled the Eastern Seaboard, during that last year and a half of the Civil War. We're the first soldiers in the door to defeat Robert E. Lee at Appomattox. Reverend, the chaplain.
4: This is mind blowing. I hope everyone is getting this because this is absolutely positively mind blowing.
10: Yeah, their chaplain, it's a long name, Dr. Reverend Willis Revels.
9: we got the first three right.
4: Okay.
10: He was writing letters to the Christian Recorder, right, which is the AME newspaper out of Washington.
4: Mm-hmm.
10: After they defeat Robert E. Lee, the 28th is one of five regiments that are sent out to Galveston Bay, Texas. They arrive on June 5th, 1865, and facilitate the process of Juneteenth with their own hands.
4: Wow.
10: The date that we celebrate as Juneteenth, June 19th, is when the white troops showed up and were able to announce the fort officially captured.
9: Wow.
10: Right? But for the 2 weeks before that, the colored troops had already done all that work.
9: I got you.
10: And when we started this research, the Indiana State Museum didn't know this about our troops, right? We were able to recover it all entirely from the family's oral histories and from working in partnership with the African American Civil War Memorial and Museum out in Washington, D.C. They had the records about us.
4: Lamar, do you realize what you
9: I told you when I bring it. I told you.
4: My goodness.
9: I said I had a surprise
4: great.
9: For you.
4: Have you met Pastor Williams or Dr. Williams? Well, he's on the line. He's on the line right now. woo! Dr. Williams, welcome back. How are you?
11: I'm doing fine, Tina. How are you?
4: I don't know. I'm trying to absorb as much as I possibly can, and I'm trying to keep my mouth closed because it keeps dropping open because of this amazing bit of history. Yes.
11: Yeah, that history was powerful. We did a piece at church. Lamar was telling you about it.
4: Mm-hmm.
11: We had a small video clip at church of that history, and it messed me up. Of course, I'm not from Indianapolis. I grew up in Detroit and came here from Richmond, Virginia, where I was pastoring the church and completing seminary. But when I got here, you know, I never heard anything like this before. And so I'm glad our historian is telling our story. And she mentioned oral history.
4: There you go. There it is.
11: And a lot of people in the academy, you know, they don't value oral history, I think, the way it should be honored. We've got oral history going on in Africa and some of our Asian countries, but because it is not document it the way they would like for you to document it in the West, they want to, you know, discount it and say it is lesser of value. But oral history is very powerful.
4: It is. It is. And, you know, we just had Eunice Trotter with Indiana Landmarks, Black Heritage Preservation Program, and she was saying that, you know, the documentation is just absolutely positively necessary. Now, especially, there's no excuse for not documenting, even if a lot of our history has been preserved orally because of recording devices that we have. If anybody has a phone and you're sitting there talking to somebody that's dropping some serious stuff on you, pick up your phone and hold on to that and get that recorded, because this is the history, this is our past that we have to learn from going forward.
9: And we have to share the stories.
4: And we have to share the stories.
9: We have to be the ones to share them.
4: Yeah, yeah. One of our other colleagues is on the line. This is a good day. Hello, Rita Green. Go ahead. How are you, Rita?
12: I'm good. How are you, Miss Tina?
4: I'm doing just fine.
9: Hey,
4: thank
9: Rita.
4: You, ma'am.
12: Hey, first of all, I don't even remember what I was calling for after hearing that.
4: Takes you away, doesn't it?
12: Ooh, it really does. So I'll just say, first of all, it's so sad that we don't have access to this type of information, but it, on the flip side, it's so encouraging that it exists and that they are taking time to share this with us and educate us. So I'm so, so grateful. And I just want to say how incredible this event has been. I've been able to come for the last couple of years and just look around and the atmosphere, the energy, the impact on the community. It's truly something special. And I just have to give a huge shout out to Lamar Campbell. So many people see the finished product, but they don't always see the countless hours, the planning, the hard work that goes into making something like this happen, and watching Lamar in his element really bringing all the pieces together and helping produce a day like this is so amazing. So I just, you know, kudos to him for his passion for people and community, and to Mount Carmel for being the staple that we really need. So I just want to say thank you. I cannot wait. I've heard his lineup and it is amazing for the concert. But in addition to the concert, just hearing about the petting zoo and the other things that are going on, that's something we don't really have at a lot of events. So my hat is just tipped. So thank you so much. I appreciate you.
4: Thank you, Rita. Appreciate that.
9: Thanks, Rita.
4: And I just love this dimension, this element that has been added to all of the celebration, because if you're celebrating, that's wonderful. But if you don't know what you're celebrating, it's just, you know, it's kind of in vain. And so to know right off the bat, because Miss Austin, you're going to be helping to open the things up, right?
9: Yes. And it starts with a short parade onto
4: well,
9: the property.
4: Well, we like a parade,
9: yeah,
4: don't
9: yeah.
4: we?
9: And so all of this goes into the opening. We've got the car show. We've got drum lines. We've got so much that the Boy Scouts are going to be a part. I mean, we're trying to bring as much of the community in this, so it doesn't just feel like a Mount Carmel thing. We're doing this for the community, and we thank God for the vision of Pastor Williams to even want to do this, and for all of the people that come alongside us to make sure that this happens, and it happens in a way that it represents us, that when you come, you're proud of it. And when you leave, you not only have a great day, but you feel like you know a little bit more about Juneteenth than you did when you came.
4: You're listening to the award-winning international gospel music recording artist, host of Sunday Praise with Lamar Campbell, music minister at Mount Carmel Church, and one of the organizers of the 4th Annual Emancipated a Juneteenth Celebration hosted by Mount Carmel Church, where the Reverend Dr. Theron Williams is the senior pastor there. And Dr. Williams is a good friend of the show as well. And Lamar has with him Kayla Austin. She is the project lead for Southside U.S. Colored Troops Coalition, USCTC. And Miss Austin, you have a guest here that came to support you, I guess, or one of your colleagues or fellow. Yeah.
13: This is Miss Teresa Sutton. She is one of our community navigators. So on our team, there's like 13 of us, and about half of them are descendants of the colored troop communities. So Ms. Teresa grew up in Barrington. Her family's been here for like 100 years. And she helps us with our congregations program.
4: So you're a direct descendant?
14: I am.
4: Okay, let's... Oh, hold on.
13: She said, let me pull up this microphone.
4: It gets better, Dr. Williams, I'm telling you.
11: Right, right.
4: Okay, can you pull that up there? Just pull it. Yeah, it'll go with you. It'll stay. Uh-oh. There, it's okay.
15: Got it.
4: There we go.
15: Cool.
4: Well, I don't know. We have her up there. Lamar's going to help you out.
13: Okay, I don't know how to do it.
4: It helps that Lamar has friends in high places too, Miss Austin. You know, he has a, there you go. He's got a lot of connections. And we love his connections because, you know, we love him here. But he has connections because he does good work. He does tremendously good work. So anyway, I'm sorry. So go ahead and introduce yourself again. Hold on. We're going to get you hooked up with some headphones. Our technical producer. Who is our producer extraordinaire?
15: Juneteenth week is going down. We're claiming the whole week.
4: You gonna claim the whole? Okay, the week is going down. Yeah. We don't mind. Yeah. We don't mind.
15: This is the pre-show.
4: This is the pre-show, right? That's what I was saying earlier. It's a preamble to Friday because every day we're going there. We're going there.
15: That's great.
4: So again, I'm sorry. Introduce yourself again.
14: Yes, thank you, Tina, for having us. I am Minister Teresa Sutton. I am the Southside U.S. Colored Troop Coalition Community Navigator Congregations.
4: Okay.
14: It's long, but it's wonderful. So we actually are looking forward, and I actually will be with Kayla on Saturday.
15: Absolutely.
14: Helping head it up.
15: So that would be great, and it would be awesome if more people from the community are able to come out. Of course, what we haven't said, it's free.
4: Oh,
15: free.
4: My goodness. How did you bury the lead, Lamar?
15: What we have
4: Lamar,
15: is
4: Lamar, you buried the lead. Lamar, yeah. The lead. You know, free is one of my favorite words. Isn't it, Eric?
16: Yeah. You know it. Free is good. We love free.
4: Free is good, Lamar.
15: Free will change your direction.
16: It certainly will.
4: It'll make you go the other way.
15: Yeah, it'll make you go the other way.
4: So, Minister Sutton, when you found out that you were a direct descendant, at what point did you find that out?
14: Well, of course, I was born as a descendant.
4: At what point did you find out? Because some people don't know that they descended from.
14: No, actually, I did not. I was adopted by my grandparents. Mm-hmm. And when they said your dad, when you get old enough to know that your dad is in the Air Force, but then he ended up getting killed after he got out when I was 7. Mm-hmm. And by the time I was, he got out when I was 7 years old, honorable discharge, but he was killed by the time I was 9. Of course, years go by, older grandparents, they don't really talk about those things. So when time go on and we're working in the community and everything is developing, all of a sudden you start looking back on you and your family's history.
4: Mm.
14: And you realize, wait a minute, we're a part of this. Mm-hmm. We're a part of the heritage and the empowerment of the communities that the coalition is involved in. Yeah, then that's how I realized it was just getting involved in the community work that actually my family.
4: Yeah. What was that like? What has it been like knowing?
14: It's exciting. Uh-huh. I look forward to working with the VA to learn all about more of the history of my family since I don't have the paperwork itself. Uh-huh. I'm sure I can go along with Kayla and them and work on getting all of that so we can have it in our museum one day.
4: Oh, yeah. There's always a plan. Right?
14: Yes.
4: So, Dr. Williams, can you explain how or why? I know you know a lot of history in other aspects, but why we as a people have so much of this and just, as Minister Sutton has said, never thought about it, never talked about it much. Were we so busy just trying to survive that we didn't realize the riches and the importance of what we did survive?
14: Yes.
4: And what we did create? Or is it something? I don't know. Do you have a thought on that or a take on that, Dr. Williams?
11: Well, it may be a combination of several factors. What you just mentioned, that our history is our history, and you know, we pass down our history orally. We transmit it through oral tradition, and we keep it. It's in our head. It's just as good, in my opinion, as it's been written down. You know, if you saw Roots with Alex Haley, and he was searching for his roots, of course, this was a fictional movie, but it was rooted in something mm-hmm. real. And he was searching for his roots. And I remember there's a scene in that where he went to the griot of that particular community mm-hmm. in Africa. And that griot sat there in a trance-like state and rehearsed the entire history mm-hmm. of that particular tribe. And as he was rehearsing it, he came over across a name, and it sparked Alex Haley. And he said, that's going to be the starting point of my research. And he got it all from that griot. Mm-hmm. So we, by nature, commit our history to memory. And then the other piece is that those persons, like the historian that you have on the panel, when they start writing stuff down and start documenting things, then there's the question of the people who are in charge of the education system, you know, they toss it aside as if it's marginal, that it doesn't matter because it's not white history. It's about a history of black people. So I think it's a combination of things that keeps our history suppressed.
4: Yeah. I remember my father, who's now 86, when they, you know, the holiday made big news, he said, well, what's big news about? But he went to an all-black school, you know, during segregation. He went to the Broadway Colored School. And he said, well, we always celebrated it. That was called Emancipation Day. What, y'all calling it Juneteenth? You know. And so you're right, Dr. Williams, in terms of who was in charge of the educational system. And those who were fortunate enough, like my father and some of the others, who I say fortunate because it was the result of segregation, but it was one of the positives. You know, some of the unintended consequences of segregation, unfortunately, is or are the lost histories of us. And so, you know, we gotta corral it and fix it back, get it back in place.
15: I remember when I was in Houston and they were celebrating Juneteenth, and I felt like an idiot.
4: Yes, yeah.
15: You know, and I was 40 when I moved there.
4: So,
15: So I didn't know anything about Juneteenth.
4: Yeah.
15: And I was like, so what is this? You know, everybody was having all these programs. And I was like, what is it?
4: Yeah.
15: We don't do this.
4: Hey, I was still in college, and I was visiting my cousin in Texas, and she was talking about Juneteenth, and I'm like, you know, like you, dear, what? What is it? Because I just didn't know. But it is amazing, especially with the attention that the holiday has gotten as a result of being a holiday, being a federal holiday. It's amazing how much it is being embraced, not only by us, but by wider cultures as well. And it's more than a day off.
15: What I'm saying, and I'm excited about this, Dr. Williams, mm-hmm. is it seems as our event is bringing different communities together,
4: mm-hmm, mm-hmm, mm-hmm.
15: different communities and different cultures within our culture,
4: mm-hmm.
15: you know, and we're having an opportunity to learn from each other.
4: Yeah.
15: Yes.
4: Just a little closer there, Lamar.
15: Okay.
4: There you go.
15: Thank you.
4: I know. Yeah, we all, and you know what? I like that curiosity, though. Yeah. I like that curiosity, Lamar. We have a counselor William Duke Oliver, former counselor William Duke Oliver. Counselor Oliver, go ahead. How are you?
17: I'm here. Hello.
4: Yes. How are you?
17: Yeah, can you hear about in the middle of cutting grass?
4: Well,
17: you got the number one. You got the number one. Is Reverend Williams, Theron Williams, still on?
4: Yes, he is. Yes, he is.
17: Oh,
4: we get a request for Dr. Williams once a week, so you know we got to get him on the payroll.
17: Don't mind in there. I've been listening and for him to come back. I got two or three things to mention, but a question. Number one, King James Version. Several books I've read have been taken out. Some of the transparency, translation, interpretation has been changed. We don't know what was changed because we don't have all the books that.
4: Oh, you're talking about throughout history. Yes. Okay.
17: Yes. Yeah. And I think Reverend Williams touched on it a little bit at one of his sermons.
4: Mm-hmm.
17: And then now we have the President of the United States, same thing. a powerful person like King James want to take things out of text and say that it didn't happen or it didn't happen the way that he wants to have rewrote, pretty much not in there at all. And so that is kind of a backdrop right here in real time. So now we got now the question for Reverend Williams about the curse. Why people hate me, not to hate me, my foreparents and myself, the color of my skin, the curse of Ham. Is that a misinterpretation, the way they teach that now? Someone hating me and never seeing me because they're taught, I guess, in certain Christian churches that I'm under curse. I've been cursed.
4: Okay. So you're
17: just trying to summarize my thoughts there about this curse, the translates and interpretation, misunderstanding, and they can do anything to me or anyone else and go to church and pray for forgiveness and because I'm not a full human being.
4: Okay, you gave him a lot there, so we're going to give him a chance to sort it out. All right, thank you, Counselor.
17: I'll be your church to visit, Reverend Williams. I'll be there now.
4: Okay, all right. He's coming out to visit, Dr. Williams. But I know he gave you quite a bit.
18: Well, no, he answered the question.
4: Oh, okay.
18: Yeah, he answered his own question. Mm-hmm. You know, they mistranslated scripture text to justify white supremacy and black domination. You know, that was a tool they used to justify white supremacy. So he answered the question.
4: He surely did. Josephine, you have a question for our panel? We have an illustrious panel here. Great panel. Go ahead. How are you?
19: Well, I'm loving this. Oh my gosh. It's phenomenal. Everything they're saying. I remember living when I was a kid, maybe 5 or 6 in Barrington Heights. I don't know if you've heard of
4: Barrington was one of the neighborhoods that you discussed, Miss Austin. It was one of the five neighborhoods on the south side.
19: I remember going to that, used to be a drive-in theater over there or something.
14: Yes.
13: Yep, Twin Air Drive. Twin Air.
19: Well, I remember that. But I was wanting to toot my own horn. Then I have a question. My granddad was one of the first black lawyers in Indianapolis.
4: Congratulations. Awesome. That's great. That's nice.
15: Awesome.
19: Okay, but that's not why I call. That's not really why. I draw portraits, and Tina knows I do. I've been on here several times trying to promote because I'm a senior and I had absolutely nothing to do. And I was wondering, is there a possibility I could draw this weekend for people if I send you some pictures to give an idea of how I draw?
15: Well, why don't you come on out to the event and we can meet in person and then we could take it from there. A lot of our booths and vendor spaces, all the deadlines for that stuff has already passed, but we would certainly love to meet you and maybe it might be something that we could put in motion for next year, but please by all means come to see what's happening with us. And if you can bring some of your art, that would be great. You know, it'd be a great time to meet and fellowship and see how you could really fit in.
4: So Josephine, can you leave your information, with Eric? After we finish the call so that Lamar can get in touch with you, because I understand you probably need transportation and things of that nature.
19: I do. I just can't get up and go.
4: I understand.
15: I got you.
4: We understand.
19: I have seizures, so I can't.
15: I understand.
19: I can't drive. So.
4: Okay. Well, stay on the line and give your information, to Eric.
15: We look forward to reaching out.
4: And, you and Lamar can connect and you can go from there. Okay.
19: Okay, thanks a lot.
4: Thank you for that offer. Yeah, she offers at a lot of events like this, offers her services. Again, Lamar, free of charge.
15: Free.
4: Free of charge.
15: And I mean, it's going to be an amazing day. We on purpose. Mm-hmm. So, you know, there are a lot of activities that's going on, but we start at noon. So you have an opportunity to do a little something of your own before noon. And then we're done at 5. So you still have the rest of the evening. So if you want to plan something where your entire family can participate and spend time together. Yeah. And as a matter of fact, you'll be able to
9: if the adults will be able to, the way it's set up on the campus, the kids will be in their own area. And then there's so many things going on for the adults as well, and opportunities to network for people that with businesses you know, to have over 65 vendors. That's I think that's a big deal too. And I know last year and in previous years, I found a lot of great stuff. And actually, I had on one of those T-shirts last week. So just plan on making a day of it. This is the fourth annual, and we've been doing this for 4 years. And if you can think about it being important for us to be there, because if we don't keep this alive, we have to do it. So I hope that everybody that's listening tells somebody else, and and tell them to tell somebody else, because, you know, since we're talking about passing it on through word of mouth, this would be a good time.
4: But is the South Side the South Side is very active, obviously, in this history, getting it and documenting it. But just to think, Indianapolis has South, North, East, and West.
9: Absolutely.
4: You have opened a treasure chest, both of you have, of information from just the South Side alone. So does that make you think, wow, there's so much more? Or has the South Side revelations, have the South Side revelations led you to other parts here?
13: Yeah, definitely. So since the Indiana 28th was a statewide regiment, everybody went back home. So if you're from Evansville, you go to Evansville, you go back to Richmond.
4: I see,
13: right?
4: Okay.
13: So we've been able to track kind of statewide the colored troop descendants. One of the pretty amazing projects we're launching this year is to actually build a black database for the South Side that we expect will extend to the rest of the city of Indianapolis, just because people move.
4: Right? A lot of different places.
13: We had three mother churches on the South Side, Olivet Baptist. They're now out in Speedway.
4: Yeah, Speedway. Yeah, right down 16th Street.
13: Yep, Mount Zion, which is over off 29th and Boulevard now, right across
4: Mount Zion. Yeah, okay.
13: And then South Calvary, 1875, which sits off Morris and West Street down by Lucas Oil
9: Stadium. Yeah, I have friends that go to that church.
4: I have friends at all of those churches. Yeah,
9: well, all of them, really.
4: Yeah, really, when you think about it, at all of them.
9: Olivet. We used to visit Olivet.
4: Mount Olive. She was talking.
13: Nope.
4: Olivet. Where was Olivet? Olivet is out on 38th and
9: High. Yeah, but it was on the South Side.
13: Yeah, it was. Yeah. Okay. Square.
9: Yeah.
4: Oh my goodness.
9: Yeah. So I remember visiting over there when I was younger. Yeah.
4: So the history of these churches that are founded in one place and end up on another part of the city, that's a fascinating story to tell as well. It's how each church gets to where they are.
13: Yeah, and a lot of the congregations, those three congregations, still have their original families. So some of them have been going there for nine generations. You know,
4: my goodness.
13: Since I think Olivet was founded in 1867, a year after the soldiers got back from the Civil War.
9: Wow.
4: Wow.
13: Yeah.
9: Amazing.
13: You know, so we've been able to kind of create this network where we reach out to these founding families, and normally through them is how we're able to prove the connection to the U.S. colored troops, and then to find the elders and kind of push this history back down to the kids in the congregation, so that we create like an intergenerational knowledge, right?
4: Yeah. Movies like Glory they were great, you know, about our participation in one way, shape, or form in the military. But my goodness, we need about 20 more.
9: Absolutely.
4: Wow.
9: Yeah. It happened on the South Side.
4: That's the name of the movie. It happened on the South Side. Right. So Dr. Williams, you were saying you were born and raised in Detroit. Any similarities that you're seeing here?
18: No.
4: Okay.
18: Of course, you know, in Detroit, we do have a rich history with, you know,

0: Dr. Williams, you got to come back. You're due. You're overdue.
1: Oh, yeah, definitely. Looking forward to it, Tina.
0: Yes, indeed. And both of you, please feel free to come back. Minister Sutton, Miss Austin, because we would love to delve even more. I mean, thank you for all you do.
2: Thank you for
0: opening our eyes. And wow. And Lamar, we just thank you in general. Just for being Lamar.
3: Thank you.
0: Indeed. We'll be back with more Community Connection right after this.

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8: And we're back with Community Connection. We're gonna do a little PS, postscript here. You know, a lot of the years that I worked in television, people would always say, what do y'all say in the break? Or what do y'all say when the sound goes off?
9: What's going on off the air?
8: There was something going on off the air so profound that I wanted to bring her back because it was another drop your jaw type of a story. So, Miss Austin, if you will, that story that you just told us during the break, as you all were about to exit, I asked her to stay. Eric, I said, stay right there.
9: Take it till three, if we can.
8: Yeah, well, let's do that. As much time as we have. Yeah. But this story, listen closely to this. Okay, Ms. Austin, you have the mic.
10: Yeah, okay. So one of the first families I interviewed for our oral history program when we started in 2021 was Ms. Flenora Frazier. She was 91 when we started the program. She passed away at 95 just a couple of years ago. Mm. Her grandfather was named Reverend Sidney Pinnock, and she knew he had escaped slavery at 13 years old, joined the U.S. Colored Troops, and then founded that church in 1889, the Pinnock Chapel, AME to Zion. We were doing her genealogy. We found out that her grandmother's name was Jane McElroy, and the McElroys are another family. They live across the street from each other. And I was like, well, are you guys related? And she was like, I don't think so. So I was like, bet you are. So we did her family tree, and we actually found out that the McElroy family and the Pinnock family had grown up on neighboring plantations in Springfield, Kentucky.
8: Unbelievable.
10: That their families had been switched for eugenics purposes from about the 1790s until the Civil War, so that's 60 years.

0: We found out that both Sidney Pinnock and John McRoy escaped slavery together at 13 years old, self-emancipated. They joined the Kentucky 116th, which is out of Lexington, Kentucky. Yeah. They go through the Civil War. They're there for the defeat of Robert E. Lee at Appomattox. They get mustered in together to go to Juneteenth. You know, they're 14 years old, 15 years old. They free the slaves with their own hands, which I imagine was just the most bittersweet experience that you could have.
1: Do you have any more details of exactly how they do? You know, when we say free the slaves, what do you mean?
0: What they do is they capture the fort, the fort in Galveston, which is one of the last kind of Confederate camps that's still open.
1: Okay.
0: And then they go to plantations throughout the South, right there, throughout Houston, and release all the people who are still enslaved. They say that they released, they can't really tell, they don't really know, but hundreds and hundreds of thousands of people that were held in slavery, they released.
1: I imagine that was harrowing for the slaves in general, because when you're born into a system and that's all you know, how intimidating is that to say? I mean, you always knew freedom was on the other side, but when you get it and get, you know, faced with it.
0: Yeah. So one of the things that the troops do, especially as they're coming back home up the Mississippi River, they pick up what the state of Indiana calls contraband communities. So contrabands are the African Americans that go to the boundaries of the camp, and they live there and until the war's over, right? So the Indiana troops are bringing people up from the South back to Indianapolis, right? So Reverend Pinnock, well, he becomes Reverend Pinnock, and John McRoy stop in Louisville. They pick up their families. They go get some training in the AME Zion Church. And then they come to Indianapolis, right? And their families are still neighbors almost the entire history of the United States.
2: Wow.
0: Right?
1: Unbelievable.
0: 230 years.
1: Neighbors.
0: Been together.
1: Wow.
3: So is that
1: See, go ahead.
3: Is that kind of like, you know, how people got relocated like during the hurricane? Yeah. Like, is it similar kind of like to a something chain, like
0: a,
3: that?
0: More like a chain migration, right? They go, they bring up people.
3: Like the people from Louisiana went to Houston and other places.
0: Yeah, they start shifting outwards
3: yeah,
0: to places
3: they
0: where they
3: can talk about
1: like after Katrina.
3: Yeah, Katrina.
1: Yeah, okay.
0: Yeah, and so a lot of our troops here that are left on the South side are actually the Kentucky and Tennessee troops. The Indiana troops, like I said earlier, they went back home. If I'm from Gary, I go to Gary. If I'm from Richmond, I go to Richmond. But the Kentucky and Tennessee troops are like, I am not going back to Kentucky after the Civil War, right? Those really southern states. So the Fletcher family breaks up the camp and begins selling it back to the descendant, to the troops themselves. And another thing about the colored troops that I didn't know, because I didn't know anything about the Civil War when I started this five years ago, the troops become full citizens of the United States. So the rights that the rest of us don't get until 1965, they have in 1866.
2: Rule.
0: They can vote. Whoa. They can bear arms. They can create cities. They can build their own identities, and they're allowed to protect themselves, right? So one of the projects.
3: Our eyebrows are up.
0: So one of the things the African American Civil War Memorial has been doing is kind of tracking these colored troop communities. They're called free towns, and how they established themselves across the U.S.
1: So the Freetown Village Living History Museum is a snapshot of that particular, and they just chose a place in Indiana, but free towns were everywhere. They called them free towns.
0: They were everywhere. So Norwood and Barrington were free towns. They were independent black cities outside of Indianapolis, much like Beech Grove or Speedway, right? Where they're in Indianapolis, but they get to maintain their own identity. So that's what the Southside communities were doing.
1: Wow.
0: Yeah, it's pretty mind-blowing stuff. And you can see how it kind of transforms the descendants and how they feel about themselves, right? Especially looking at this giant jail that was built in our neighborhood
1: yeah.
0: and thinking
1: yeah.
0: about what, they call what
2: justice,
0: does that mean?
2: Justice.
1: Yeah, justice. Just yeah. us. But anyway, that was a joke. That was somebody's old joke. Did these neighbors have any clue whatsoever that they had been neighbors for centuries? They knew it.
2: They knew.
0: Yeah.
1: Oh, they knew.
0: Yeah, they knew the whole time.
1: They knew
0: they
1: the whole time.
0: They didn't know why.
1: They didn't know why, but they just knew. Dating back that far, though, they knew exactly how long ago?
0: Mm-hmm, a lot of them.
1: Oh.
0: A lot of them have their original lot sales paperwork from the 1860s and 70s when they purchased their lands.
1: They have those?
0: They really? Have them in their house. They've never moved.
1: They got right? Those things have to be in. Oh, my goodness.
0: Yeah, and that's why we started. We sought the funding for the database program was so that we yeah. can identify where is all this stuff. One family has their Civil War uniform. There are only 7 left in the United States. Mm. And they have one in their basement. Man,
1: in the basement.
0: But if you don't know, then you don't ask, yeah. right? Yeah. And maybe I knew this about myself, but maybe I didn't know it about my neighbor. And then once we created kind of a forum for people to start talking about it, all the pieces
3: come together. Yes.
0: Yeah. Click into place. So we've got like these photos where each family has a different part of the same event. So we have this baptism from one of the churches, New Garfield, and it's from 1927. But maybe 4 families have different angles of it, right? And so when you piece them all together, you can literally recreate what it was like.
3: Wow.
0: Yeah, and it's just in people's houses if you don't know.
3: Wow, this is so interesting. It's making me kind of reflect. Like, my family is from the South, Mississippi, and Alabama, and they owned property. So the way they talk about their families is because they all lived on the same property. Their house was over there somewhere, and somebody. So I can kind of envision some of the things that you're saying. And it's kind of putting some pieces together for me.
1: Yeah. But the matter of fact nature is what just fascinates me. The matter of factness of it all, because again, some of it was just sheer survival that we simply just, you know, and we've kept a lot of things. And as Dr. Williams was saying, the griot tradition that, but can you imagine how much has been lost and has been taken to the grave?
2: Oh,
4: yes. Mm-hmm.
1: That's what's frightening. That's why we have to be absolutely
3: and really
1: intentional and mindful to get all this down and to get pictures and get all. Have you ever spoken with Eunice Trotter at Black Heritage Preservation?
0: Yeah, I actually sit on that committee.
1: Oh, okay.
0: So, yeah, I'm in there the whole time.
1: Okay, y'all straight.
3: That's the thing, and these are the generations that have to do it, because once it goes past these generations, it could potentially just be lost. Because a lot of the younger ones don't even have that interest in, you know, so this is important work right now.
1: But I do remember hearing stories, but from my grandparents, just like you, I'm sure you all probably heard stories from your elders, grandparents, aunts, uncles, or whatnot. And some of them is just like, no, that didn't happen. But then when you hear and read about all these things, it's like maybe they were. But I have no documentation. All I have is the what they told me.
0: But it can be reconstructed, right? Just because something, you know, we might not ever get it back to 100%, right? But we can get enough of the story through newspapers, you know, through county records to reconstruct.
1: Some of it. Slaveholders keep really impeccable records of the number of slaves that they had. And and a lot of research has been, a lot of things have been discovered through that research, just through slaveholders' books, if you will.
3: Yeah, and
1: bookkeeping.
3: A lot of those records are in, like, some of the museums.
1: Miss Austin, you were, please share with the website and more about your organization, because I apologize. We did not get a chance to give.
0: No, it's okay. Yeah, it's too good of a story to pass up.
1: So
0: if you would like to learn more about the coalition, our website is southsideusct.org. You can find more information about the work that we do. This historic preservation is only part of it. We run on 5 pillars. So we do coalition building, which is a civics training program, teaching people how to advocate for themselves and to remember their communities. We have creative storytelling, which is really our youth program, focusing on how do we translate stories down to the kids so that we keep them. Next is community and economic development.
1: That's pillars.
0: Those are our pillars.
1: Your pillars, yeah.
0: Yep, we do. You know, in that category, we have a partnership with Cultivating Communities, doing congregational uplift, focusing on stabilizing the Black churches on the South Side. We also just launched a homeowner-occupied repair program with Home Repairs for Good, focusing on rehabilitating the houses of the elders on the South Side. We do environmental stewardship, focusing on that the land aspect. How do we make Black communities safe again? We know environmental injustice and contamination is a whole different topic, right? But creating plans and strategies to begin to approach these. And then our heritage preservation, which is these physical objects, these physical assets, and making sure that they're preserved for the next generations to use. So like through these five pillars, we create kind of a holistic program that allows us to not only preserve the past, but to push them forward into the future, right? We don't want to commemorate the South Side neighborhoods. We want to stabilize and reinvigorate these communities so that we can keep a history that is for us and by us.
3: Yeah.
1: Minister Sutton, any final words or departing? You're nodding a lot. Nodding and smiling a lot.
4: We just are grateful to be here, and it's wonderful for all of us joining in with them, with Mount Carmel. And we look forward to this being 4 years. We'll come back, and it'll be 14 years.
1: Okay, indeed.
3: I received it.
1: So Lamar, again, the invite is there. It's free.
3: It's free, Lamar. F to the R to the E to the E.
1: Yes, indeed. That's why he's an award-winning songwriter.
5: That's why he knows. Exactly why.
1: So thank you all so much again. I can't bring you back after this one because we got to go to Willie.
5: Yeah,
1: Moore,
5: I wish we could. We could talk to Willie,
1: this is phenomenal. But again, I would love to have all of you back. You know, you're always welcome back anytime.
3: Thank you so much. And all the best with the event.
1: I'm going to try to get out there myself Saturday because in part there's plenty of parking, right?
3: Yeah, plenty of parking. And then your grant, you have grandkids. Mm-hmm, right?
1: Mm-hmm. One. Don't give me no more.
3: At least one.
1: Yeah, one.
3: There's some great things for him to participate in.
1: He's going to a birthday party Saturday, but maybe I can pull him away for a little bit. I don't know what time the party is.
3: They won't have a petting zoo.
1: Oh, no, they won't. No, they will not. No, I'll tell his mom. I'll tell his mom. That's all the time we have for right now. Our website is praiseindy.com. Thank you, as always, for listening. Willie Moore Jr. on the radio is up next. For all of us here, this has been a phenomenal show. We got to play it again sometime soon. We'll do this again sometime soon. I'm Tina Cosby, and this is Community Connection.
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0: deserve to win, Tamela Mann.
1: See what I did there?
0: I did. I didn't.
1: You deserve to win.
0: I do.
1: No, I played that song because the Knicks deserve to win. 53 years of not winning. Can you imagine if there was an area of your life where you had 53 years of no victory?
0: Yeah.
1: 53 years of no victory.
0: Yeah, it shows you that delay is not denied.
1: Okay, preacher.
0: It shows you that if you continue to be faithful over the little things, build out the right team. And even if it's not a whole bunch of names, if you can put them in the right system, baby, the championship is yours. I'm a believer.
1: Okay.
0: I do believe that they started each game 30 minutes late because they didn't kick in to like
1: I agree with that. I do think people need to study what Jalen Brunson did. He took a pay cut to make his team better.
0: Mm.
1: A lot of people don't do that.
0: Yeah,
1: a lot of people are just like, hey, and I'm not trying to talk about LeBron, but I remember LeBron was like, man, all these years I'm played, I'm not going to take a pay cut. I'm like, do you want to win?
0: Yeah, yeah.
1: If you're going to win, you're going to have to make some compromises. It may not be in the area of finance. It's going to cost you something. Willie said something to me not too long ago. He said, if you want to look good in your clothes, you're either going to pay a lot for the clothes or you're going to pay for it in the gym.
0: You're going to pay for the gym. Which one you want to do? I'd rather pay for it in the gym.
1: Yeah.
0: And just go ahead and look good. What I took from this championship, and I wrote it down, that the delay developed the character.
1: Mm-hmm.
0: The struggle built chemistry.
1: Mm-hmm.
0: The losses taught lessons, and the waiting prepared them for winning. And I think even if you weren't a Knick fan, I'm going somewhere with this thing. Even if you are not a Knick fan,
1: mm-hmm.
0: you had to respect how they won, the response from the team and the fans.
1: Mm-hmm.
0: And I even believe that they won the hearts of people who weren't cheering for
1: them.
0: Oh,
1: they did.
0: Like, I became a fan of that Jalen Brunson and that team because I seen something different. Yeah. I seen the level of humility that was necessary. I was like, oh my God, even the humility.
1: And he don't say much.
0: No. And so articulate.
1: That's what I like about him. He doesn't say much. He speaks with his aggressiveness on the court.
0: Yes, indeed.
1: His game speaks.
0: Indeed. So my ladies who are listening right now, it's not a sports show.
1: No.
0: I wanted to make sure that I just show love to the Knicks because there's so many ladies who are New Yorkers who listen to the show, my friends in Connecticut, that whole East Coast.
1: Mm-hmm.
0: You know, I'm just celebrating with them. And man, the lesson is delay, come on, is not denial.
1: Amen.
0: All right. Family, listen, when we come back, I got a brand new flat out hit of the week from Jermaine Dolly.
1: Yeah, and guess what it's called?
0: Victory.
1: Hey, glory.
0: Spirit Land Show. It's coming up next. The Willie Mo Jr. Show.
1: Yep.
0: Flat out.
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6: 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East Side slow traffic on I-465 northbound between East 71st Street and I-69 from I-69 to I-865, 12 minutes. I-70 eastbound stop-and-go traffic between West Street and the South Split from I-465 to the South Split, 8 minutes. I-65 northbound, slow traffic past Raymond Street to the South Split. I-65, I-7 collector northbound heavy between the South Split and Washington. 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I'm Tom Beck with traffic for the Willie Moore Jr. Show on Praise AM 1310 95.1.
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0: Jordan Armstrong, the light right here on the Willie Moe Jr. Show. Shout out to Jordan. Janai Thornton, our financial specialist, is here. Janai, let's talk buying a car. This is exciting.
1: All right, Willie, I am excited that we are going to help people manage this major purchase of buying a car, whether it's a new car or used car. Yeah, it's a really big deal. So super excited that we are going to guide people on their new car buying journey.
0: Oh, this is good, Janai. I'm excited about it. So many people are looking for some big time cars, but how can we find out how much of a car we can actually afford?
1: Willie, let me tell you what I know for sure. Please do not go to the dealership first. Please do not talk to them first. I need you to sit down at home and look at your budget. What can you easily afford? You want to know that. And don't just think about the car note. Listen, you're going to get this new car. You want to know what the registration is going to be every single year. You want to know what the insurance may be going up to. So think about the entirety of the cost, including maintenance. And then you'll know how much of a car note that you'll be able to afford, which again is just one piece of the puzzle. Last thing, Willie, about this, there are so many car calculators out there that you can do Google. What a great way to be able to do some math very easily to support the decision that you're getting ready to make. It's a big deal, so we don't want to jump into this.
0: Janai, I love it because the truth is I do the total opposite. I go to that car lot and I just say, hey, I'm looking at this car, even if I haven't figured out how to afford it. Let me get my words correctly. There's okay. Nothing that I can't afford. I just haven't figured it out all the way yet. Janai, I got to ask you this. Can you break down the process for getting like pre-approved for a loan before you go to the car lot?
1: So first of all, I love when people get pre-approved for a loan. What does that mean? Even before you start shopping, you are actually going to put your financing in place. And so, yes, the bank that you bank at, the credit union that you're with, you can literally get pre-approved for your car note even before you start looking. And you want to do that first. I don't want to be talking about that at the dealership. More than likely, I'm going to get all of that taken care of first. And that's important. So some of y'all are just going to go in there, write that check, and pay for the car cash. But yes, the majority of folks are not in a position to do that. And certainly want to do that. Now, listen, and what are you looking for? You want to know what the interest rate is going to be. You want to know what information that they're going to need from you. That way, you're going to be prepared for the transaction. Do they need your check stubs, your tax returns? Like, what's going to be involved? What credit score is the best one for you to have in order to get the best rate, therefore the lowest payment possible?
2: Amen.
0: Wow. Thank you, Janai. We really do appreciate it. Family, if you're just tuning in, we're talking to Janai Thornton about car buying. When we come back, a lot of people have been asking, how do we make an informed decision about the car we choose to buy? Janai Thornton's going to help us out with it when we come back. It's the Willie Moe Jr. Show.
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0: All right, Indy. It's time to take a look at the roads for your ride home. How's traffic looking?
6: 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Tastes the greatest. Northbound I-65 has a crash just before the south split in the right lane, and things are looking pretty jammed up from Keystone. Southbound heavy 21st to the north split. 70 eastbound on the brakes between West Street and the south split, and a little crowded on the westbound side between Rural and the north split. 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

0: here on the Willie Mo Jr. Show. Major, major love to everybody who just knows that we've been waiting on Jesus. Come on, somebody.
1: Mm-hmm.
0: Family, listen, it is a really unique time in history. But of course, we have to cover purchases during this time. You know, to be honest, I know many of us need a car during this season. So I'm speaking to those people who need a car. Janai Thornton is here to make sure that your purchase experience is done correctly. Janai, I got to ask you this. How do we make an informed decision about the car we choose to buy?
2: I know we all kind of have our kind of favorite car. We're like, ooh, we like this. Like, ooh, I never want to drive that. I want you to try to remove all the emotion and just handle this as a business transaction. So let me tell you a few things, Willie, that I'm thinking about. Number one, I'm thinking about maintenance. Your girl is not built to be taking a car in all the time that needs tender loving care. So I'm going to be looking at consumer reports because the best I can do is oil change, new tires, tire rotation. Some cars are very temperamental and they certainly break down more. And it's easy to find that information because that certainly has impact. Second thing that I want to know as I'm making my decision, how much is my insurance going to be? I have a good friend, Carol Jones, who owns a State Farm office in Atlanta. She recently told me about one of her clients who recently bought a new car for their grandson. Guess what? Car insurance is killing her. She didn't think about that in advance. So again, you want to make sure that you're absolutely thinking about that for sure. And then next, which is really good, you can do most of your research online, Willie.
0: Exactly.
2: So you don't have to go into the dealership. So you can go to a dealership's website. You can call them people, but get equipped, get informed in advance. So when you're going into the dealership, you're just wrapping it up at that point.
0: Yes, indeed. Thank you so much. Hanging out with Janai Thornton, if you're just tuning in. We're talking about your car purchasing experience. Of course, I gave the declaration that this is not the time for you to just be out splurging buying cars. But if you need one, I want to make sure that you can get from point A to point B in style if you choose. So Janai Thornton is here to make sure that you get the best experience when purchasing a car. Janai, last question. I got to ask you this. You know, when you're test driving a car, you know, instead of looking at the lights and the camera and the action, because it's so beautiful on the inside, during your test drive, what should we be looking for?
2: A test drive is really just to kind of help you narrow down your options. Maybe you're getting down to the model, right? Mm-hmm. Please don't fall in love during the test drive.
0: Okay.
2: It is just for you to get familiar with it. This is for you to examine the comfortability, mm-hmm. The noise levels, all of that stuff. Please do not let the test drive be the thing that's going to sell you on the car. Okay? It's just kind of like the final thing that you're going to do. But be clear on what's going to be important to you. Because again, it's not like, ooh, I'm just falling in love with that new car smell. Or, you know, the salesperson has just got the ultimate pitch for you right now.
0: Mm-hmm.
2: Like, the test drive is supposed to help you figure out what. We certainly want to know that for sure, okay?
0: Yes, indeed. Janai Thornton giving us the tools we need to take our driving experience to the next level. Family, I want you to follow her at Janai Thornton on Instagram. And of course, Thank Me Later is her podcast. And you can listen to that wherever you get your podcast. When we come back, family, we're going to turn it up just another notch. Come on, somebody. Shereena Cole has the top three trending topics in the nation. So when we come back, we'll keep you informed. It's the Willie Mo Jr. Show. Flat out.
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4: 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The entire city of New York was outside on Saturday night celebrating their Knicks. New York won the NBA Finals for the first time in over 50 years, and the result was one of the greatest spontaneous parties in memory. Game 5 was another comeback, not as crazy as the 29-point comeback like they pulled off in Game 4. 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And the Knicks went to work, led by Jalen Brunson, who scored 13 straight points in the fourth quarter as part of his incredible 45-point night. 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
1: Okay, Indy, before you head out the office, let's take a look at traffic.
9: I-65 heading southbound has brake lights between the north split and the south split. Northbound looking heavy. Keystone up to the south split. They did clear the crash that was blocking right at the south split. 465 looking heavy on the east side, southbound between 70 and 74. On the south side, westbound is heavy 74 over to Emerson. There's some slight delays on the eastbound trip between East Street and Emerson along the south side as well. And then I-70 west, you're slow between rural and the north split, and eastbound's heavy Harding to the south split. I'm Deb Snyder with traffic for the Willie Moore Jr. Show on Praise AM 1310, 95.1 FM.
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3: Indy, let's take one more look at the rush hour traffic. What's the roads looking like?
4: Westbound 465 before Emerson on the south side, we had a crash. It looks like traffic is heavy back from 70 on the east side. You'll also see some brake lights on 70 eastbound between Harding and the south split. The westbound trip's a little slow around rural to the north split. 65 heading north, crash right lane at the south split, heavy from Keystone, and then you're a little bit slow to Washington Street past that. Southbound's on the brakes between 29th and the south split. I'm Deb Snyder with traffic for the Willie Moore Jr. Show on Praise AM 1310, 95.1 FM.
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Indeed, it's your girl, Darlene. Don't miss tonight's Off the Record Smash on the Nightly Spirit. We're always kicking off the week with a bang tonight at 8 p.m. on Praise AM 1310, 95.1 FM, Indy's Inspiration Station.

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2: Please join me for prayer. Thank you, dear God, for my life, my family, my community, and my friends. I seek forgiveness of any sins I may have committed, and I pray that I will not repeat bad decisions. I pray today for others, including myself, for all of us in need of your mercy and grace. Although we may not know what our future holds, we accept your guidance and direction as we acknowledge that you are in total control of our destiny. We surrender all stress and doubts, all anxiety and worries, all misbeliefs and misinformation, all anger and hatred, all fears and trepidations, as well as all challenges and victories to your divine wisdom and infinite power. Please order my steps according to thy will and nestle my faith in your bosom for my ultimate protection from those who wish me ill. I love you, dear God, and I praise thy holy name. Hallelujah and amen.
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1: 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Let the devil know that you encouraged. Let him know that you encouraged. Let him know. Hallelujah. I don't know about you tonight, but somebody may be crying, but I come to let you know that God can

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1: 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He's got toilet revelations that he can't. But where do you feel closest to God? Call me and let's talk about it. 1-877-345-7747. It's your girl, Darlene, on the Nightly Spirit.